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7: We have a severe weather warning for damaging winds across the ranges today and cloudy with a very high chance of showers. Top of around 13 to 16, a bit warmer in the east. And tomorrow is going to be cloudy with a very high chance of showers as well. Top of 12. And your, Tuesday. Tuesday is a slight chance of showers. Top of 13. Oh, this is what happens when you're broadcasting live on a Sunday. You lose all sense of reality, but it's great. We don't mind because we are live and on location from Fed Uni for their open day in Churchill. Once again, it's Robbie Goodwin here and Mika and I are getting about. So come and say hi, grab some lollies and see what Federation Uni has to offer you on this great day. Don't worry about the rain. It's mostly inside and it's a lot of fun. More great music coming too. We've got Outkast now. Here's Hey Ya.

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Battery Chanel, they repeated it enough. Tyler, music that makes you feel good on TRFM, and it's Robbie Goodwin with you on your Sunday live at Federation Uni in Churchill for their big open day. 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Forget about the rain. 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Plenty more great songs coming up and tons of interviews with people from all over the university. Now it's time for Alex Warren on TRFM.

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0: We do love ourselves a one-hit wonder, especially a Canadian one. Tal Bachman with She's So High on TRFM as we're broadcasting live from the Fed Uni Open Day in Churchill, having fun as we always do this time of year. We get our first interview, one of many 10-year veteran of the Senior Learning Skills and Student Support area. In fact, he's an advisor. He's Lee. Good to see you again, Lee. Back in again for another year.
1: Yes, I've been here for a few years now doing interviews. It's good.
0: Now, give us a bit of a rundown of your job. What exactly do you do for the students here?
1: So I'm usually working with the new students at the university, but then I can help them throughout the rest of their degree as well. But my whole role is just helping them with their academic skills.
0: Indeed. So when you say academic skills, because obviously a lot of them have either come from straight from school, or in some cases, maybe even dropping out of school either early or wanting to come back to some form of education after having dropped out of school.
1: Yeah, absolutely.
0: What's required to help those people sort of get integrated into the Fed Uni lifestyle?
1: We actually get trained and we're knowledgeable of the supports that are needed for everyone.
0: Yeah.
1: And so the ones coming from high school, we get them up to speed with how they transition into uni because it's very different.
0: It's extremely different.
1: We've got 20, 21, 22-year-olds who come in and they've had gap years and they feel a bit rusty because school was a few years ago, and then they get here and realise it's different enough from high school anyway that that's kind of not relevant.
0: Yeah.
1: And so we just get them up to speed. But then people my age and older, I work with a lot of 50-year-olds and older, and just getting them back into writing assignments. But interestingly, also with the IT that's needed and sort of navigating all that. So yeah, we touch everything to do with what they actually need to succeed, really.
0: It is quite funny. I mean, people do actually tell you when you're at school, but I don't think it really hits home until you get to uni and you start dealing with it. You know, the whole idea that at school, you know, you're constantly being badgered to do stuff. You know, you're having, you know, parents have to check you, you do your homework, you know, teachers are always checking that kind of thing. If you don't do it, maybe you get detention or there's some sort of repercussions. That's just not the case at uni. Uni, you get told to do something and then you either do it or you don't. Yeah. And when it come exam time, come end of school time, you've either done it or you haven't. And that ends up just reflecting on you.
1: Yeah. And so a lot of people think that when they get to university, they have to find us for support.
0: Mm.
1: But it's actually the opposite, because we know exactly what you just said. We actually seek them out.
0: Yeah.
1: And so we go into their classes, we're in their face all the time saying, you may not know what I do, here's what I do, here's how I can support you, please book in with me. And it's all free. It's all part of their school fees. Like, I'm employed by the university to help them. They don't have to pay extra. All they do is they just book in, usually online, just like booking a doctor's appointment. And then they just turn up, and we do it on campus. We do it online, of course. We have students, Bairnsdale, Driffield, all that sort of thing, just everywhere around. And so they can just engage with us how they need. And we just get out there and say, please engage with us. We'll help you.
0: Which is arguably more important for the parents who are listening.
1: Yeah.
0: You know, to know that there's that sort of support available. You know, I'm sure a few of them, again, if they're, you know, kids who've done a gap year or something, they are a little bit more independent.
1: Yeah.
0: But if they are coming out of high school, maybe parents can be a little hesitant to let go, to allow the kids to go off, especially if they're living on campus, you know.
1: Absolutely.
0: And to know that there's people like yourself in your department there giving that sort of support for free. How much do you deal with parents in your role, not just with students?
1: Usually it's actually at open day, just like today. And part of my role on days like today is actually talking to parents and their 17, 18-year-olds and just letting them know that here's how we'll support your child, but then also talking to their child and saying, this is how we'll support you. And,
0: lovely.
1: And that's really relevant. The group that I really think of when you're talking there is those with some sort of need in terms of accessibility. So people with anxiety, depressive orders, ADHD, anything like that. We actually have learning skills advisors and other services here who specialise in that sort of tips as well. And so one of the things that parents have as a concern is, I don't think my child will handle it.
0: Yeah.
1: But the university is prepared for that. We know we're getting those students. And so we will actually reach out to them in the same way and say, look, we understand you have a lot going on, but here's what we can do to make it more comfortable for you.
0: So, my federation, so good. People like Lee. Now, Lee, if parents of kids turn up today at the open day, where are you situated?
1: I'm right near the giant Fed Uni inflatable balls there on the ceiling in the student lounge.
0: Okay, down near where last year, near the lizards and snakes were last year.
1: Yes.
0: Where are the lizards and snakes? Are they back where they used to be?
1: They might be up in science.
0: Oh, man. It's such a far walk from where we are now. Yeah. Just for me. Yes. I mean, other people, they'll be wandering around. They'll enjoy it. It's fine. But it was so easy last year because they were right there.
1: We're right near. There's a giant board game there. You remember the... emergency where you're pulling out bones.
0: Operation.
1: We've got a giant operation board.
0: I do remember that from last year as well,
1: 6 foot tall body.
0: Yeah.
1: But it's a little machine and you pull out the bones. So we're right near that.
0: There we go. Pop down and see Lee and the rest of the people as part of the student support crew. He's, of course, the Senior Learning Skills Advisor and he's here all day, as are we all. Pop into Fed Uni Open Day in Churchill and say hi, grab some lollies. More great music coming. The new one from Vance Joy, Divine Feeling, soon.
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0: 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Broadcasting live from Federation Uni in Churchill for the open day. As you can hear in the background, there are plenty of people getting about and finding out what Fed Uni can do for them. And it's not just about coming here and taking classes. There's a whole bunch of different stuff that Fed Uni offers. And to pursue into that, we have two fantastic people, one of whom I am told that I interviewed last year and I forgot. I'm sorry, Rachel. It's Michelle and Rachel from the Education Department. Hi, guys. How are you doing?
1: Going well. Good, thank you.
0: We'll start with Michelle because you were the first one who came up and said hi. So we'll go with you. Michelle, tell us what you do.
1: Okay, so I'm a lecturer in education here at Fed Uni. I'm based at the Churchill campus. But one of the really great programs that we have running at the moment is, it's a bit of a mouthful. It's called Fed E-Bite. Sounds like something you would sink your teeth into.
0: Well, I mean, you might know just quickly, was that acronym created prior to the actual program, as in someone's like, yes, let's call something Fed E-Bite, yeah, and then let's make it work.
1: Yes, well, we had a very strict brief on an education department grant that we applied for, and it had to be an employment-based initial teacher education program, which is what the E-Bite stands for, and Fed is obviously us. So what we do is we put education support staff who are currently working in government schools through their secondary degrees, in 4.5 years rather than 8 years part-time.
0: Okay.
1: So they currently can still work in their roles as education support officers, and they have a dedicated study day, and they travel to some different campuses. So we currently have one in the Wimmera at Horsham.
0: Wow.
1: We have one at Warragul, one at Bairnsdale, and Warrnambool's just started, and we've got Ballarat next year. So that program is funded by a scholarship from the Education Department, but we are now going to be rolling that out here at the Gippsland campus next year. So we're looking for keen people. We know education support staff are fantastic practitioners, and for whatever reason, they may not have been able to get their degree, whether they've had childcare and family commitments.
0: Life.
1: And most of our students are mature age. They've always wanted to do teaching, but they've never had the opportunity.
0: Yeah.
1: So we want to offer that opportunity with some wraparound support. So we have dedicated learning skills advisors. There's some of them are here today. They work alongside our students to help them with all their studying. So how to write an essay, how to get through life and manage your time and all those sorts of things. We're looking for people in the Gippsland area, but also East Gippsland. We're hoping to have another cohort down in Bairnsdale and one here at Churchill. So
0: fantastic.
1: If anyone's interested, please get in touch with the university.
0: And Rachel, I apologise for not remembering.
2: No, that's fine.
0: But it's good to see you again.
2: Yes, likewise.
0: Tell us about your program.
2: Yes.
0: Fast.
2: Okay, so I also teach in education, and I, in addition to that, teach in a space which we call enabling education, and that refers to FAST, Federation Access Studies, so another acronym there.
0: And sounds like people have an addiction to education, and you're enabling them.
2: Absolutely. Enabling, empowering, preparing, giving them the confidence, skills and capacity to study at a university level. So it's a wonderful program. It's been around for a long time. It operates from all of our campuses, and we have an online delivery option also. It's a 12-week program, and as I said, it's all about uni prep, and we have a combination of both school leavers and mature age students that come in and complete the 12-week program, and that gives them access to most degrees at Federation University. So it's really worthwhile. But what I really wanted to plug today is a new initiative that we have a pilot running around Berwick.
0: Yep.
2: It's FAST in Schools. We are getting a lot of interest from schools in supporting their Year 12 leavers. Those, perhaps they've completed VM, perhaps they've gone unscored. What's happening in Berwick is that we're offering a term for FAST in Schools program for a couple of schools. And this, I think, will set the precedent for future FAST in Schools programs throughout the state to give more options for school leavers, especially those who haven't gone scored or perhaps pursued the VM certificate and might want university entry in the future.
0: And that's certainly something that I think is becoming more and more important. I think people are realising that the bog standard normal way of just like finish school, roll around to a 4 or 5 year degree at uni. You know, that the very normal, quote unquote, way of doing university and education is it's not the way anymore. There are a whole manner of different avenues to leave and pursue different things after school.
2: The reality is students are voting with their feet. More and more students are not choosing the traditional VCE option. And that the system needs to respond to that. So call out to any principals or teachers in the Gippsland area or indeed throughout the state. If Fast in Schools sounds like an initiative that could be beneficial for your students in the future, we would love to hear from you. 1-800-FED-UNI.
0: Lovely. Well, Michelle, Rachel, thank you very much for joining me. If you want to pop down and see them, they're in green shirts. Rachel's blonde. Michelle's got brown hair. She's wearing boots. Rachel's got white shoes on. You can track them down and have a chat to them about that. More great music coming up soon on TRFM.
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1: 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Valley GWM, Princes Highway, Traralgon. LMCT 11746.
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0: Hey, that's the name of the song. Benson Boone on TRFM with Music Makes You Feel Good. 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
0: Watch out if you're heading up north. We have a severe weather warning for damaging winds across the ranges. Cloudy the rest of today with a very high chance of showers through Gippsland. Top of around 13 to 16. A bit warmer out in East Gippsland. Tomorrow cloudy, very high chance of showers. Top of 12. And then 13 again for your Tuesday. A slight chance of showers. It's Mika and Robbie here, and we're at Churchill on this beautiful day. Everyone is most welcome down to the Fed Uni Open Day, where we are broadcasting live. Teachers, parents, potential students, come and see what Fed Uni has to offer you. Grab a bite to eat, say hi to the TRFN team, and do not worry about the rain because it's all primarily inside and there's a whole bunch of fun stuff to get up to. We've got more interviews coming soon. Right now it's time for Ms. Ariana Grande, and she says, I hate that I made you love me.

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Sneaky, great wedding song. Can't stop the feeling. Justin Timberlake, we do love ourselves a movie song. Trolls 2, that one appears in. And we are currently appearing live and on location at Federation Uni for their open day in Churchill. Don't worry about the rain. It's all inside. Yeah, grab yourself a bag. Look, there's a lot of greens in there, some yellows, bananas, milk bottles, whichever's your favourite. Got a couple of young fellas here deciding which bag of lollies is theirs. And you could be doing that too. Come down, say hi to us and see yourself studying at Fed Uni, the Gippsland campus. It's on 60 luscious hectares with a lake. And, of course, the town of Churchill is right next door as well, which means you can get your study done in peace. Then go and grab a cheeky Palmer at the pub. And, of course, everything you need otherwise is right on campus. 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You've got more interviews coming soon and more great music not too long either. It's Robbie Goodwin here live at Federal Uni Open Day. Come say hi.

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0: be one of the new ones from Harry Styles, Aperture, extended outro here on 99.9, 99.5, and of course live on the Listener app. Download it today, where you can hear us broadcasting live from Churchill and the Fed Uni Open Day that we always love to come down and have a talk about. And one of the mainstays of our broadcast here is Jan. Jan, thank you very much for joining us. Thank you for coming in and being interviewed once again, as you always do.
1: Mm-hmm.
0: Director of Marketing and Communications and Growth.
1: That's right.
0: Thank you very much for being here.
1: Thank you. It's wonderful to be here, even though it's a rainy day, but it's a good day to be at an open day. It's warm.
0: Warm and inside. We've got some curries. We've got some free food.
1: We've got some great food, actually.
0: Good music.
1: I just had a butter chicken.
0: Oh, yes.
1: It's pretty good.
0: It is pretty good.
1: Yeah.
0: Yeah, and there's a few options too. There's a dal.
1: Yep.
0: There's a baked potato.
1: Nice.
0: And there's some vegetarian options as well. A whole bunch of all the sugary treats.
1: Exactly.
0: All the nummiest treats you can imagine.
1: Yes, we cater for everyone.
0: And organised by you personally, I would imagine, the director.
1: Exactly. I've been in the kitchen. It's been hard work.
0: It comes straight down from the top, you know. The buck stops with you going up.
1: Yeah, exactly.
0: Now, Jan, tell us a little bit about Fed Uni Open Day for the uninitiated.
1: Yes. Well, I mean, this is something that we run every year, obviously, for people in this region. So an opportunity to come and check us out. There's lots here, obviously. There's a lot of fun things here, but the serious matter of the day is getting an opportunity to meet with academics and start talking about people's futures. They don't have to be young people. They can be older people.
0: Yeah.
1: They can be people who finished school ages ago. They could be people looking for postgraduate studies. We've got lots here and a lot of advice to be given.
0: Well, Lee was quite strident on that when he was chatting earlier in the last hour about the fact that, it's not just for young people who are coming out of uni or even people that have gap years. There's a lot of mature age students who come here, people that, looking for a change or just want to make their current career even better.
1: We call them career switches as well.
0: Yeah.
1: But, at Fed, I think with something like 70% of our students are not coming from year 12.
0: Yeah, right.
1: Yeah, wow. So we've got more people who are not year 12 graduates than are.
0: I wonder, is that a regional thing?
1: I think it is.
0: A lot of people sort of going, I have the facility, because there is such a fantastic organisation out here near me.
1: Exactly.
0: I actually have the ability to go and do this rather than have to go all the way back to Melbourne.
1: You can stay at home, the cost is minimal, and you can work.
0: Yeah.
1: Work and study. So there are a lot of flexible options here at Fed, so that makes it easier.
0: Well, I think I always ask you what the best part about the open day is, what the most interesting thing here. We've got the Stiltwalkers, they're back.
1: Yep.
0: Unfortunately, the snakes and the lizards, they've been sent back to their department. Last year they were right here in front of everybody.
1: Oh, I apologise.
0: It's so easy to get to. I could just run over there and see them beautiful.
1: You could go out to the petting zoo, but I'm feeling a bit sorry for those animals. It's a bit cold. Best to stay inside.
0: Mika did just pop out there and she said, the pig's having fun.
1: Oh, well, that's good. Like a pig in mud.
0: Yes.
1: Obviously.
0: The pig, she says, a bit of a mud pig, and certainly the pigs are enjoying themselves.
1: Yeah, no, that's good.
0: But we've got a lot of new things. Is this the first time we've had the storm booth?
1: Yeah, it's hard to... Can you even explain what that is?
0: Well,
1: it's crazy,
0: I think people
1: it?
0: Have seen them. It was very much a thing in the 90s on
1: shows,
0: getting put into it. So it's a glass cabinet. You get put into it. They turn it on.
1: And then everything comes up, and then you grab a prize.
0: You try and catch money.
1: This is paper that then... collates with a prize.
0: Yes.
1: Yeah.
0: And there's a few different prizes. There's a Monopoly board. There's a couple of bears. There's some sort of gift basket. I saw somebody get a pen, which is probably where
1: And that Monopoly board is the Ballarat edition, and Federation University is on it.
0: There's a Ballarat edition of Monopoly?
1: Correct. I don't want to upset people because it's not a Gippsland
0: this
1: one.
0: This is
1: but
0: news to me.
1: The Ballarat one, yes.
0: I need to go have a look at that.
1: Yeah,
0: Ballarat
1: yeah.
0: edition. Okay.
1: Yeah,
0: of course, because of the fantastic Fed Uni campus in Ballarat.
1: Yeah, yeah.
0: All right, well, Jan, thank you very much for joining us. I know you've got a run.
1: I do.
0: We're going to be talking to a whole bunch more people through the rest of today.
1: I hope to see everyone at Open Day.
0: Indeed. Come on down. Don't worry about the rain again, as we said. Great food. A lot of fun times here at Fed Uni in Churchill. Come say hi to Mika and I. We've got more great music coming up. Crazy Town. Sounds Butterfly of all songs on TRFM.
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1: Good Aussie music here on TRFM. Amy Shark with the biggest ick. Very important that you say it that way and you don't get yourself misinterpreted. Robbie Goodwin here, broadcasting live from Church Hill and the Fed Uni Open Day, where we love talking about everything that the uni is doing, but also everything that the uni offers. And following that, I have Anna, one of the accessibility officer, or perhaps the accessibility officer.
2: The accessibility officer
1: from Accessibility Services here at Fed Uni. Anna, how are you doing?
2: Good, thank you.
1: Now, unfortunately, we're missing your friend Arlo.
2: We are, yes. Arlo the therapy dog. He's the campus therapy dog here at Churchill.
1: And he was around earlier this morning.
2: He was. He was working very hard this morning for a good couple of hours, so he's gone home for a bit of a rest now.
1: He did actually see another dog to chase at one point.
2: Yeah, he did. He found a friend, yep.
1: Well, we'll go to your actual job. Tell us what being the accessibility officer at Fed Uni involves.
2: So my job is to work with students who have a disability, mental health condition, medical condition, or somebody who cares for any of the above, somebody with any of the above. So what we do is we work closely with those students, just making sure that their transition to study is really smooth, as well as putting in place some things that might help them with their studies. So we can help students out with, say, extra time for exams, if that's something that they might have sort of a processing thing where they prefer to, or they need the extra time. As well as extensions for assessments and things like that if something pops up. If a student breaks their arm or breaks their leg or has any issues throughout the year, we can also put some things in place just to help them while they're recovering. That's basically my job, as well as working with the university, just making sure that we're all compliant and everything else.
1: It must be so specific. I do remember seeing somebody with ADHD talking online about how it can be tough to when you're talking about exams, extra time, how it can be tough to get exemptions like that when, you know, you're doing study. Although he was saying oftentimes people sort of misinterpret what is needed with someone like ADHD. He's saying actually more time is worse, because with someone like ADHD, it just means you sit there for longer, just, you know, spiraling.
2: That's right.
1: He's like, I can't remember what he said he actually needed. I think it was more like, just like the amount of time is fine, but just in a more like separate space or something like that. But it can be very specific.
2: It can be. That's what my job is to sit down with the students and just sort of make sure that everything that we're doing to support them while they're here and through their study journey is really quite specific to their needs. So we do have a lot of students, and you know, my job is very broad, so we work with a lot of students across the whole range. And everybody's different, so what might work for one student might not work for another. So what I do is, very specific to each individual student to help them along, to make sure that their study journey's what they need.
1: So you're not sort of just the umbrella, you are with each student sort of discussing with them and figuring out
2: exactly,
1: what's the best for them.
2: Exactly, So students can come to me and make an appointment, and I sit down with them and we just have a chat about what would work really well for them.
1: Yeah.
2: Like I said, sort of one thing that works for one student won't work for another, so we make sure we adjust everything
1: for them. Do you find that you have more, it's more the younger students who are coming in, or more the mature age ones?
2: No, it's across the board. I've got students that are just fresh out of high school, as well as I've also got on my books, we've got some, I think she's 73.
1: Okay, wow.
2: Still studying here.
1: What's she studying?
2: Yeah. She's doing psych at the moment.
1: Okay, all right. So, famously a very short course, psychology, if you want to practice.
2: And you know, studies for, you know, all ages, so We've also got a couple of things here for students in terms of, like, I created what we call a quiet room here at Churchill, and in that quiet room you can change the lights to a different colour, you can listen to music or just chill out if you want a study space that's nice and quiet
1: definitely.
2: For yourself, with a nice comfy couch and an egg chair. And
1: Oh, lovely. Well, if you want to know more about that, come to Fed Uni Day. Talk to Anna, the Accessibility Services, one of the more prominent front-facing stalls here at the Open Day. So pop down and say hi to them. And we've got to get to more music. Stella Lefty coming soon with Boston.
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0: 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Robbie Goodwin broadcasting live from Churchill and the Fed Uni Open Day, where we have many more interviews and fun things coming. 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
11: Watch out for the winds if you're heading north, because there is a severe weather warning for damaging winds across the ranges. Very high chance of showers continuing through the rest of today. Plenty of cloud around. Top of just 13 through the majority of Gippsland, 16 out in the east Gippsland area. Tomorrow, cloudy, very high chance of showers. Top of 12 Tuesday, slight chance of showers and 13. 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

Stereophonics with Dakota. 99.9, 99.5 with music that makes you feel good and broadcasting live at Fed Uni in Churchill for the big open day. Yes, grab some lollies if you like. It's not just an open day. It's an open day out with something for the whole family. You might be a high school student figuring out the next move. You might be a TAFE graduate, might be a career changer, or simply looking to upskill. Bring your crew, family, squad, team, whoever. Come down and see what Federation Uni has to offer, Australia's first cooperative university. You don't just learn it, you live it at Fed Uni. We're going to be doing even more interviews. We're going to be chatting nursing in a sec. I know that will be very important for a lot of people, very popular nursing. But now we're going to get to Olivia Dean. This is Baby Steps, Gippsland's own.

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0: It's music that makes you feel good on TRFN, broadcasting live from Federation Uni Open Day in Churchill. Having fun as we always are. We're a bit past halfway. We're working our way through all the different departments and all the great people here. We've had some old favourites, but now some new friends. We have Michelle and Ellie from the nursing department. Ellie is the acting course coordinator and Michelle is the clinical placement coordinator. Guys, how are you doing?
1: Very good, thank you.
0: Now, Ellie, I guess we'll start with you. Yeah. Tell us a little bit about exactly what you do with the nursing department here at Fed Uni.
2: Yeah, so I have multiple roles. So at the moment, I'm currently the acting course coordinator for the Bachelor of Nursing program here at Federation University Gippsland campus.
0: Yes.
2: So we help oversee and coordinate our Bachelor of Nursing course. So we have our course that starts from first year all the way up to third year, and we have different entry intakes, so supporting the staff and students with that. And I also am in the master's suite of programs as well. So I do assist with the Graduate Certificate of Health, Acute Care Nursing, which is specializations in emergency, ED, ICU, critical care, and also our med-surg pathways.
0: And the master's is on top of the 3 years study?
2: So it's a different course. So you have to have a Bachelor of Nursing and a registered nurse, and you have to have some years of experience out there, and then you can come back and do postgraduate
0: studies. Is that sort of the regular 3 years, year and a half full-time, 3 years part-time, or...?
2: In the master's suite.
0: Yeah, with the master's, yeah, sorry.
2: Master's is a bit of a different pathway. So grad certs can be over a year, right up to the master's can be over 3 years, depending on which course you are. They're all a little bit different with when you specialise.
0: What do you reckon, what would you say is the most favourite sort of avenue of nursing for people to go through at Fed Uni in terms of when people do want to specialise?
2: I'm biased because I'm a critical care intensive care nurse, but ED intensive care, leadership, research, you know, it's all here, it's all popular, and also midwifery as well. We also have a Bachelor of Nursing and Bachelor of Midwifery, and we also have a postgraduate in midwifery as well. So they're all popular and they're all fantastic courses.
0: See, Michelle, this is how you get to the top, you know, very diplomatic answer.
1: Yeah.
0: We've got everything. Everything is good.
1: We do. And I'll just be biased and say periop's the best and everyone wants to be a periop nurse. That's what you need to aim for.
0: Well, that's the sort of thing that you might need clinical placement in order to do
1: exactly.
0: And do well. Michelle, tell us a little bit about what you do.
1: Yeah, so I manage the clinical placements for Gippsland campus. So we build relationships with our amazing clinical partners out there, the hospitals that the students then go out to and do their clinical placements in, to consolidate all the skills and knowledge that they're learning day to day in their clinical labs and their theory.
0: So it was before going to ask me, you know, clinical placement. I was like, oh, do you go to maybe the Traralgon Hospital or, you know, these places close by? And then, you know, suddenly this information was thrown at me recently. You're actually taking everyone to Nepal.
1: I am, yes. So part of the amazing opportunities that we have here at Federation University. So yes, we work closely with all our clinical partners. We have placements in Alice Springs as well, and some recovery camp mental health placements in New South Wales. And then in third year, we also run a Nepal clinical placement where we take 20 students.
0: Oh, it's a regular thing.
1: Yes, yeah, we've done it for a few years now. So we take them to Benapar and work out a Shia Memorial Hospital. And they get to do some clinical placements in a developing country and, yeah, come away with an incredible wealth of learning. Mm.
0: Well, I suppose, I mean, when you go somewhere like that, there would be such a range of issues, you know, it wouldn't necessarily be anywhere near, you know, you go to Alfred, you go to the Burns unit, you know, it's very specialised.
1: Yeah.
0: Somewhere like that, it'd just be everything coming in at once.
1: Absolutely, and yeah, varying levels of acuity and varying levels of access to healthcare as well, and how do you manage that? So we are quite a rural university, so there's always that little bit of a challenge there as well sometimes in some of our clinical partners and having that rural aspect, but then this is a whole nother level of what healthcare can they access, what can we actually do for our patients.
0: Yeah. And Ellie, how does that feed in with what you do? Do you work quite closely with Michelle to plan out what people might be doing in terms of placement over the 3 years of their initial bachelor's degree?
2: Yeah, that's a great question. So with the course coordinator, we look after the course and we work really close with our clinical partners and also our clinical team where Michelle is. And because we have placements throughout all of the courses and throughout all the semesters, so the clinical team work really close with us and also industry to ensure that we can offer those placements along the journey.
0: Lovely. Well, if you're interested in nursing, come on down to Fed Uni Open Day in Churchill, because the girls are here, they know everything, and there's a great team over there. There's also a bit of a big game of operation that you can play as well, which is a bit of fun. Thank you very much, Michelle and Ellie,
1: thank
0: for
1: you.
0: Having a chat. We've got more great music coming at Somba, not far off on TRFM.
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0: That'd be Samba on TRFM, the music that makes you feel good. 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Get us in your pocket. It's Robbie Goodwin here, broadcasting live from Federation Uni in Churchill for the big open day. And, of course, it's not just an open day. It's an open day out. There's something for the whole family. And we're still interviewing people. We're finding out the whole breadth of various people that work here at Federation Uni. Right now we have Christine from the Wellbeing Team. Hello, Christine.
1: Hello. Good afternoon.
0: I'm very happy to have you here because you're doing a fantastic thing, which we'll get to in a sec. But tell us a little bit about the Wellbeing Team and what you do.
1: Well, here at the Wellbeing Team, we're here to support all students. So we've got our campus nurse, we've got counselors, we've got our accessibility, we have our careers department. I'm part of the international student team, so I support international students. But we also have events for all students. And as part of our role here at Federation, we also help the engagement team support the Nutrition Nook.
0: Okay, the Nutrition Nook.
1: Yes.
0: That's a very nice name.
1: Yes.
0: I would imagine that is to do with getting people to eat right.
1: It is, but it's also showing people that, yes, you might have some money in your pocket, but you need to put it towards something else. So let's go and see if there's something at the Nutrition Nook that I can whip up for dinner.
0: Okay.
1: Or for lunch on the go.
0: Don't just go to Macca's.
1: Don't just go to Macca's and get that gross food. Yes. You know, have something that has some nutrients in it. Because you have to, as a student, there are those late nights that you're doing those assignments and you're studying for those exams.
0: Yeah.
1: You need something to put fuel in your belly so that you can keep going.
0: See, I'm a bad person to talk about this. When I was at uni, we'd have what we called Friday Frisbees or Tuesday, the cheap Tuesday at Domino's.
1: Yes.
0: You know, $4 pizzas delivered with free delivery. How can you go past that, Christine? How do you go past that? But it's terrible nutrition.
1: It is terrible nutrition.
0: Yeah.
1: I didn't go to university here in Australia. I went in Canada, and I didn't live on res, so I didn't have the res experience. But I learned from my parents, you know, you've got to eat right in order to keep going. Otherwise, you're going to run out of steam when you're studying and you're doing those exams. So the Nutrition Nook, there's lots of pantry items. We also have a connection with the Churchill Hub that sometimes when they have leftovers from the Hub that they bring in some fresh items.
0: Yep.
1: We also have our lovely chaplain, Beck. She has connections through the community and her church that she works with here in Churchill, donate food, and we bring it in once a year. It's a once-a-year donation from the local church here in Churchill, and we put it on a table, and the students are able to take what they need.
0: Lovely. Where in Canada are you from?
1: I'm from Stratford, Ontario.
0: Ontario, okay. Maple Leafs territory? No.
1: We do support the Maple Leafs,
0: yes,
1: but we haven't won since 67.
0: No.
1: So it's, it's like some of the football teams here in Australia that haven't won for years.
0: Secured on, that's really pretty much it. But I'm well across the Maple Leaf situation. Where I had a couple of Canadian friends who were Maple Leaf fans. And, oh, yeah, we're building this year. No, I think it was like 10 years ago. That was,
1: But our Blue Jays baseball team, did fantastic last
0: year. They got close.
1: Yeah. They did get close.
0: Yeah.
1: Yes, we do love our sports in Canada.
0: Who wants to be beaten by LA? Nobody. That's the question. Nobody wants to be beaten by LA. Thank you very much, Christine.
1: Yes,
0: come down
1: you.
0: And chat to the Wellbeing Team, especially about nutrition. They certainly know a lot. We've got even more coming up soon. More great music too. Ella Langley and Choosing Texas, not far off, TRFM.
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0: hear the same. We are Sea Spray to Sail and everywhere in between. We are TR.
1: Hear the clock ticking on the wall. 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
1: Bon Jovi with music that makes you feel good on TRFM as we broadcast live from Fed Uni's open day in Churchville. Mika and I are here for another hour or so. So pop on down. We've still got plenty of lollies and there are still plenty of giveaways at all the stalls here. Where you can find out a ton. 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
14: Watch out for the wind if you're up about the ranges, because there is a severe weather warning for damaging winds. Cloudy the rest of today. Still a very high chance of showers through Gippsland. Tomorrow, cloudy, very high chance of showers. Top of 12, and a Tuesday, slight chance of showers and a top of 13. It's Robbie Goodwin here live on location at Fed Uni Open Day in Churchill for another hour or so. Mika and I are both getting about. We've still got plenty of lollies. You can pop down here and see exactly what Federation Uni has to offer you on this great day. But remember, it's not just an open day, it's an open day out. Discover what Federation Uni's first cooperative university has in store for you with real industry experience, part of the deal. Plus, there's a lot of free food too, which should get you down. More great music coming over the next hour or so as well. We've got Eminem for you right now. Whoop, whoop, whoop.

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0: Yes, music makes you feel good on TRFM. It is Robbie Goodwin here broadcasting live still from Federation Uni in Churchill. It is open day, and even though we're off in about 45, 50 minutes or so, it still continues a bit. There are still some ways for you to get down and say hi, but really now's when you want to come down because it's still kicking off at the moment. A lot of the fun stuff is still going. The Storm booth is still going. There's still opportunities for you to win some fun prizes. There's a Monopoly board here, the Ballarat version of Monopoly we were talking about earlier. That is still up for grabs. A few teddy bears, some pens. Oh, it's all going on. And plenty of lollies and that as well. At the Federation Uni Open Day, see yourself studying at Fed Uni. Whether you're exploring study options or just along for the fun, everyone's invited. Oh, you think you're moving for study? You could tour the Fed Living Studio accommodation and get a feel for life on res, as well as a feel for all the various undergrad and postgrad courses at Fed Uni Open Day. We've got Dave and Thames now with Rain Dance. It's music that makes you feel.
1: 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Friends to lovers need a part to star in. 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

0: One of the new ones from Olivia Rodrigo, that is Drop Dead. Music that makes you feel good on TRFM. We are still broadcasting live from Federation Uni Open Day. Sometimes you just have to go to the tippy top when it comes to interviews. And we have Andrew Greenhill here, the head of science, pardon, Dr. Andrew Greenhill, head of science at Federation Uni. Mate, how you doing?
1: Jeez, Robbie, you built me up there, haven't you? I'm pretty well, thanks.
0: It's good to see you again. Yeah, you know, we've got you the last couple of years, and I know you're a man of leisure. You know, you get out and about with your scuba diving, biomed trips. And
1: running's the most important diversion from work I have these days.
0: Okay, all right. Long distance, no doubt, Hawaiian marathons, Hawaiian Ironmans.
1: Maybe
0: work up there. Yeah. But no, fantastic to get you here. Of course, Dr. Head of Science, it's a large purview for Federation Uni, and there's always stuff going on in the science department.
1: There's always stuff going on, and there's always some great degree offerings, which we think as science people are very important to how society functions.
0: Well, I mean, STEM, I don't think enough gets made of how important STEM is, both high school, but also, that's where uni is where all the research gets done. Universities is what drives research forward.
1: Correct.
0: So
1: yeah.
0: We need people getting those degrees and going into research and making sure that Australia can, still fuel the CSIRO, really.
1: That's right. And one of the great things about studying at Fed Uni is that those people doing the research are those people teaching it, whereas at some of the bigger universities, those people doing the research are just doing their research and they have other staff to do the teaching.
0: Yeah.
1: But at Fed Uni, it's the same people. So, you get to know people that are really making a difference.
0: Are you lecturing at the moment?
1: Yeah, I lecture. I lecture a few different things, mainly microbiology-based units.
0: Okay.
1: Yeah.
0: Who's your worst class?
1: Oh, they're all good. They're all good. Particularly in the Gippsland. I do teach
0: across different campuses. Who attends the least lectures?
1: Most of them are better than I was.
0: Yeah, I imagine. Yeah, same. Oh, God. Especially Monday, anything Monday morning. Like,
1: I used to have to do 8 a.m. lectures when I was an undergrad.
0: Yeah.
1: They weren't well attended.
0: No, I had a social science one that was 8 a.m. In my first year. I think second semester, first year of uni. Yeah. I was like, that's just not necessary.
1: No.
0: What am I doing?
1: We timetable better than that here at Fred Uni.
0: There we go.
1: To say.
0: Yeah. That's why. Yeah. Don't worry about University of Queensland. Come to Federation Uni.
1: Correct.
0: Yeah. So, what are some of the premier courses that are being offered at the moment?
1: Yeah. Look, biomed's always popular, and our pathway into medicine for our GPP students, for local students, is always popular. But we've got lots of other offerings too. We've got offerings in Science is a great degree if you know you love science, but you don't know exactly which science you love yet. And then we've got tag degrees in science, like environmental science, and things where you can do majors in environmental restoration and things like that, which I think with mines, for better or worse, closing down in the future, there needs restoration done on those.
0: What do you mean? We can't just fill open cut mines with water and just let them go?
1: Well, even when you do that, there's a lot that goes on getting the vegetation around the area right and getting wildlife back and things like that. So it's actually a really exciting long-term project, I think, for the region, is what we make of those open cut mines and how well we utilise them.
0: I was actually a bit over a year ago, I was at the biggest open cut mine in the Northern Hemisphere, the copper mine in Utah.
1: Right.
0: I think which was...
1: Everything's bigger in the US.
0: It was huge. I can't imagine. Yeah. I mean, that's been going for... That's the longest running. It's been going for like 100 years or something. I think it's still got lots of copper left in it.
1: Yeah.
0: But you do imagine trying to re-vegetate, rehabilitate the whole area if and when that... You just can't imagine it, really. So it'd be... Doing a degree that's based in that would be incredibly interesting and very worthwhile.
1: Yeah, absolutely. And imagine the satisfaction you'd get from actually playing a part in that. It's something that's really on the cards for the Gippsland region.
0: And especially, as you said, in the Gippsland region that is, we get a lot of natural disasters, a lot of fires, we get floods. Floods need to be rehabilitated as well. A lot of natural wildlife and vegetation that gets destroyed.
1: And a lot of our academics do work on fire ecology and rehabilitation after fires, absolutely important. And getting wildlife back into those areas is really important stuff.
0: Yeah. Well, Andrew, anything else going on in life? You got any big trips coming up so far, soon?
1: Not
0: any scientific trips?
1: I do pretty well with my scientific trips, Rob. I really do. Last year I went to Thailand and I've been to PNG earlier this year. I'm not sure where my next trip is, but hopefully something will come up later.
0: Hopefully somewhere soon. Yeah. Dr. Andrew Greenhill here, Head of Science at Federation Uni. Andrew, thank you very much. I can't wish the Cats well. I hope the Cats lose even more so now. But a fun September ahead of you, no doubt. And thank you very much for joining us at the Fed Uni Open Day.
1: Thanks, Robbie. Always good to chat.
0: More great music coming up soon. TLC, they've got no scrubs.
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0: Music makes you feel good on TRFM on your Sunday. Robbie Goodwin here broadcasting live from the Fed Uni Open Day. Not for too much longer, but we did have to sneak in this man, the great man himself, Nick, Indigenous Coordinator, part of the Aboriginal Education Centre here at Fed Uni. Mate, good to see you again.
1: Thanks for having me.
0: Thanks for coming on. You've had your coffee. You're feeling a bit more up and about.
1: Oh, definitely. Yeah, I had two of them, actually.
0: You were a little rusty this morning, I have to say.
1: Yeah, not much of a morning person, but why not have any coffees?
0: Fair enough. So run us through, we did talk to you last year, but run us through exactly all the work that the Aboriginal Education Centre does here at Fed Uni.
1: Yeah, so basically, yeah, we're a dedicated Aboriginal and Torres Strait Islander support service. So we support students, Aboriginal and Torres Strait Islander students that study at Fed Uni. Some of that support is, academic support or wellbeing support. And some of the academic support that we provide is tutoring and scholarship advice. We also help them with their scholarship applications as well. The wellbeing support that we provide too also, we actually have a dedicated officer for that one. He comes down here monthly and we get together with the students, have yarning circles. He's a Noongar man, so for those that don't know, Noongar man is from Western Australia. We've got Kuris here in Victoria and Noongars over in WA. Anyway, yeah, he's grown up in the Ballarat area and he does that wellbeing support. So, and he's also knows how to play the yidiki. That's probably most commonly known as didgeridoo. But he comes down, plays that with the students. We do yarning circles with them. A whole host of other sort of stuff too as well with the students, just to keep them engaged and ensure that, that they're getting through their studies and ensuring that their wellbeing is, that they're getting through their studies okay, so...
0: Do you get many coming from remote communities to Fed Uni, or is it mostly locally Indigenous that, or that might still be remote in remote parts of Gippsland at least, but just local Indigenous people that grow up in a normal community and want to come to Fed Uni?
1: Yeah, mainly the ones growing up in the area locally. Yep. So we do have students that are from interstate as well, but they're generally online.
0: Yeah.
1: Some of them do come down here and live on res, but... Yeah, very few would do that. We mainly have students that are from the local areas, particularly in Gippsland.
0: Yep.
1: Or if they're in Berwick, pretty much in the surrounding areas is where they usually go.
0: And you work pretty closely with, like, accessibility services, wellbeing, the food and nutrition, all those other aspects of Fed Uni's student support network?
1: Absolutely, yeah. So we act as a referral too for our students because, our support, we don't specialise in everything. So we do... link in with a few of the other support services that are available on the campus. So, for example, the counselling or accessibility services if they need. But we also connect in with their course coordinators and lecturers just to ensure that they got that academic support and they got that wraparound support just to ensure that they're completing their studies.
0: Absolutely. Now, we've been giving away lollies through today. I'm saying, you're not even at your desk and there's other people from Fed Uni come over and stealing your lollies. The open bag of Chubba Chups is probably just too inviting, I think.
1: Oh, the cheek of them.
0: It's for the people.
1: Yeah, it is. It really is.
0: Although that the jar of Chubba Chups looks like it's barely touched. Has everyone just been going out of the bag?
1: Yeah, that was, guess the number of Chubba Chups in the jar.
0: Yeah.
1: We actually did have a winner. Most people have come close guessing, so we've got first, second and third prizes. First prize was an Aboriginal tote bag, and inside the tote bag we had a Aboriginal coffee mug, a drink bottle, I think we had a notepad and pen, and there was a few other things, but second prize was just a standalone coffee mug, and third prize was pretty much any guess outside of the five guess range that we had, and that was just pretty much a lollipop, so... But we did have one winner.
0: Yeah.
1: Guessed right on the money, so.
0: Really?
1: Yeah.
0: Okay. From here, do you know it off the top of your head? Do you know what the number was? I'm going to say, the lady's just walked in front of me. I'm going to say 35.
1: Oh, it's higher than that.
0: Way higher than that. Oh, I think I'm being misled by the number of sticks. Anyway, Nick, thank you very much for joining me and chatting about the important work that you do here at Fed Uni. Come down and see him at the rest of the open day that is continuing past 2 o'clock, where we will be out of here. We've got more great music coming soon too. Bella Kay on the way, TRFM.
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Franz Ferdinand and Take Me Out. Music that makes you feel good. Well, we've got to get out here. Meek and I have been broadcasting live from the Fed Uni Open Day in Churchill, but it's time for us to go. 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

0: 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Thanks to Mika and Gabby back in the studio too. I've been Robbie Goodman. I'll see you next time.
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7: The wait is nearly over. 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
3: Your four-day forecast for Gippsland and the Valley. A severe weather warning for damaging winds for the eastern ranges remains current. Cloudy this afternoon, a very high chance of showers, most likely this evening with light winds. Looking ahead to tomorrow, rain a top of 12 degrees after an overnight low of 8. On Tuesday, a shower or two, 14. And Wednesday, showers a top of 14 degrees. Right now, it's 11 degrees.
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Is a neon tree another word for a building? Sorry, I'm getting a little bit philosophical for a Sunday afternoon. Nathan with you. More music that makes you feel good on the way from Faith Hill. Right after this one from Cat's Eye, it's Animal.

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0: It's Olivia Dan with that music that makes you feel good. Only a couple months away before she is in Melbourne. She's in Melbourne in October the 5th through to Tuesday the 6th at Rod Laver Arena. All sold out there, by the way. So if you're planning on trying to snag a last minute ticket, well, I'm afraid to disappoint you. I am going to get a lot of FOMO from that show. I know it is going to be out of this world and I just couldn't make it. I'm going to be kicking myself right up until October, but it's okay. She is a superstar. She'll be back. At least that's what I'm telling myself.
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It outstands me how incredible his voice is. I mean, Olivia Dean's is already incredibly beautiful, and Lewis Capaldi has replicated that, added his own flair. It just blows me out of the water.

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0: 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More music that makes you feel good on the other side of your four-day forecast update. Tame Impala. And if you're a single lady, it's time to get that hand up because Beyonce as well. On the way, just on the other side of 3 o'clock.
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16: Your four-day forecast for Gippsland and the Valley. A severe weather warning for damaging winds for the eastern ranges remains current. Cloudy this afternoon, a very high chance of showers, most likely this evening, with light winds. Looking ahead to tomorrow, rain a top of 12 degrees after an overnight low of 8. On Tuesday, a shower or two, 14. And Wednesday, showers a top of 14 degrees. Right now, it's 11 degrees.

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0: 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And some old school vibes from Green Day. Those two on the way in the next 10.
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0: Shawn Mendes with that music, it makes you feel good. It feels like Shawn Mendes was everywhere when I was in high school. I couldn't escape his music. And now he seems a little bit quiet on the music front. And I did a quick Google search. I wanted to see what he was up to. And the only thing that is in recent times that he has done was officially debuting his relationship on Instagram. So he hard launched on Instagram and that has made headlines. That is such a high school thing to occur. But you know what? I wish them luck. And you know what? His music may stick in high school in my mind, but it's still a guilty pleasure. Now, another guilty pleasure of mine on the way, Benson Boone, with that music that makes you feel good.
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0: Some new school vibes from Stella Lefty. It's music that makes you feel good, and there's more of it on the other side of 4 o'clock. Another new one from Teddy Swims. And making up the meat in this new school sandwich is some old school Red Hot Chili Peppers. A little bit of Danny California to kickstart 4 o'clock.
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12: Your four-day forecast for Gippsland and the Valley, a severe weather warning for damaging winds for the eastern ranges remains current. Cloudy this afternoon, a very high chance of showers, most likely this evening with light winds. Looking ahead to tomorrow, rain a top of 12 degrees after an overnight low of 8. On Tuesday, a shower or two, 14. And Wednesday, showers a top of 14 degrees. Right now, it's 11 degrees.
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0: Getting a little bit old school with the Cranberries. I love this band so, so much. I remember when Royal Otis put out their cover of Linger. And everyone was like, this is the best cover ever. It perfects the original song. I thought it was good, but I don't think it perfected the original song. There's some great examples of it, though. Alien Ant Farm. Covering Michael Jackson. Luke Combs. Covering Tracy Chapman. And the cover to end all covers. Whitney Houston covering the great Dolly Parton. Oh, gosh, this song. I think she perfected this song, I have to say. This is one that is definitely better than the original.
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0: Every time I hear that song, it reminds me of a great episode of It's Always Sunny in Philadelphia, the one where Mac and Dennis move out to the suburbs and it goes poorly, to say the least. Can you believe that that show is still on air? 17 aired seasons of It's Always Sunny in Philadelphia, with an 18th one scheduled to premiere very, very soon, August 17th of this year.
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0: If you've never seen Pink live, do yourself a favour and see her next time she is in Melbourne. She is just incredible. More incredible music that makes you feel good on the other side of 5 o'clock. She's from Texas, I can tell by the way. Some country vibes from Ella Langley and Miley Cyrus. Those two on the other side of your four-day forecast update.
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9: Your four-day forecast for Gippsland and the Valley, a severe weather warning for damaging winds for the eastern ranges remains current. Cloudy this afternoon, a very high chance of showers, most likely this evening with light winds. Looking ahead to tomorrow, rain a top of 12 degrees after an overnight low of 8. On Tuesday, a shower or two, 14. And Wednesday, showers a top of 14 degrees. And at the moment, it's 10 degrees.
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0: Tyler Chanel. It's music that makes you feel good. Speaking of Chanel, I recently watched The Devil Wears Prada 2, and let me tell you, I was strongly disappointed with that film. I loved the first one so much, and this one really disappointed me. It is a tragic sequel, a tragic excuse for a sequel. It was no good. To be realistic, it was actually like a 6 out of 10. It was fine. It was fine. But I'm really, really hurt that it tarnished the reputation of the first one. My highlights were the Lady Gaga and Doechii song and Stanley Tucci.
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2: Me not working hard. Yeah, right, picture that with a Kodak. Or better yet, go to Times Square, take a picture of me with a Kodak. Took my life from negative to positive, I just want y'all to know that. And tonight, let's enjoy life.

0: Little bit of Pitbull on your Sunday afternoon. Pitbull recently broke a world record. Very, very recently, only last month, he broke the world record for largest gathering of people wearing bald caps. It happened in London at Hyde Park with 22,141 people donning the bald cap. What a sight that would have been to see. Well deserving of the world record is Mr. Worldwide. And you know what? I think that number will only see itself go up in future performances.
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0: Rexa on the other side of 6 o'clock as it drops with Kayla and more music that makes you feel good as well. I'm off. Hope you have a wonderful Sunday. I'll catch you next time. Your 4-day forecast on the way in just a couple.
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12: 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This week, we are giving you some country stars. Now, that is Nick Wolfe from the Wolfe Brothers making their way to Groundwater Festival in October. And then we've got Ian Moss on the show headlining Denny Ute Muster in October as well. We are giving you all of the info about those festivals, why you should get along to them, and why you should see Nick and also Ian too. So keep it here to hear some more from those fellas. But first, yeah, we're going to give you country style kicking off. We're going to give you some tequila and Mexico from Sarah Grace Buckley, of course, one of the family members from the Buckleys, iconic family. And now she's doing something pretty cool solo. Sarah Grace Buckley, as it drops.

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4: A flood watch has been issued for the region, along with a sheep graziers warning, a severe weather warning for damaging winds for the eastern ranges, and a strong wind warning for coastal areas is also current. Your forecast for Gippsland and the valley for Monday: cloudy, a very high chance of rain, with light winds becoming westerly 15 to 25 kilometres an hour in the middle of the day. Expecting tops of 11 degrees for the valley, 12 for Sale, 14 for Bairnsdale, and 15 for Lakes Entrance and Orbost. And at the moment, it's 10 degrees.
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5: 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If you missed it in the last hour, we caught up with Nick Wolf, one half of the Wolf Brothers, who are making their way to Groundwater Festival in October. If you want to pop down to the Sunshine Coast and see wonderful country music at the beach, well, check out the details at their website. Now, in this hour, we're catching up with Ian Moss, now being one of the headliners for Denny Ute Muster, an iconic festival in Deniliquin, a country music festival with so much fun, so much family activities, and also camping too. So if you want to get along, well, you can check out the Denny Ute Muster website, or keep it here because Ian will join us on the show after Penau. But first, the new one from Edie, it's Burning, as it drops.

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0: the street.
1: We are chatting with Ian Moss on As It Drops. Now, after all these years, what actually kind of keeps you inspired to keep writing, recording, and also touring as well?
2: Well, look, you know, I'm never satisfied with my level of learning. So, for me, it's I'm always on YouTube looking for different players and different ideas. And because you can go, you know, we didn't have that when Troy and I first started.
1: Yeah.
2: It was all a teacher and maybe one theory book, and a bit of radio. And you know, we're both country lads, so I grew up in Alice Springs. So for me, I couldn't even see. There's no way of seeing the players. So I could hear it, but there's a lot of stuff just really difficult to figure out. So for me, is when I first got down to Adelaide and saw some. You know, Adelaide had an excellent music scene, and seeing is believing, or seeing is learning, because you're hearing it, and a lot of the time we've both got a very good ear, but you just need to see where what those hands are doing on the fretboard. And these days now, you can jump on YouTube at any level and any style and pick up and learn things. And so I'm still really keen. I'm still adding colours to the palette, is what I like to say.
1: Yeah, wonderful. It's wonderful to have the nostalgia of what you know from previous times, from those days of hustling music to now also pairing that with new age kind of music and how it can be made from bedrooms and it can be made from just the click of your phone as well. Are there artists that are super fresh on, I guess, the music market that you're like, damn, I really wish I'd love to, you know, learn a bit from them, or anyone that really inspires you to this day as well?
2: Oh, look, there's so many people. For me, I've always been rock and blues, but just delving more into theory and jazz players. And there's so many, you know, there's new young guys like Matteo Mancuso is a really exciting, inspiring young Sicilian guitar player. It's just phenomenal. And then you've got the guys. You know, long gone now, like Wes Montgomery, a big name in jazz, and all manner of people in between.
1: Yeah, it's wonderful that jazz and country can actually make some cool music together. You know, hearing those two separate genres, you don't think that it can do that, but inspirations can be pulled from so many different things, and it's wonderful for you to also have that love of all of those different sides to make what is the Ian Moss sound today. And taking that sound and, I guess, pairing it with someone like Troy Cassadaly must also be a bit of a pleasure too. You and Troy coming from, you know, different musical backgrounds and different kind of walks, but coming together perfectly, what kind of makes the partnership work so well for you two?
2: Well, one thing is, I mean, I first started working with Troy, it was almost an accident. A few years ago, he was taking a little bit of a departure, I guess, from his normal country thing and was doing a blues and soul album. He'd invited his hometown mate and a co-writer of some great songs, Don Walker. Both those lads are from Grafton. Troy is recording an album on the Central Coast above Sydney. And Don said, you should come along and have a listen. You know, you'll be surprised. And I walk in just right in the middle of Troy singing a beautiful old Dan Penn song called The Dark End of the Street. And the next thing I know, I've been invited in to have a sing, and then after that, yeah, we had the duet of that song on that album, and now we've come the full circle because we're just about to release that song as part of a double live album, which was recorded on the last Let's All the Together Alone tour in 22 when we played at the Bendigo Jail, which has now been converted to a theatre called the Alumbra Theatre. So we've got a live double album, which is coming out on October the 2nd, by the way, if I may mention, and can be pre-ordered. And that's our single, Dark End of the Street.
1: Wonderful. That electricity that built in that room must have been a wonderful kind of feeling to have. But then also, I guess, the start of brotherhood as well between yourself and Troy, and taking the feeling of music.
0: Hear more from this great Aussie artist just after this as it drops.
1: More special as well, and going on that journey together.
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3: A flood watch has been issued for the region, along with a sheep graziers warning. A severe weather warning for damaging winds for the eastern ranges.

0: and a strong wind warning for coastal areas is also current. Your forecast for Gippsland and the Valley for Monday: cloudy, a very high chance of rain, with light winds becoming westerly 15 to 25 kilometres an hour in the middle of the day. Expecting tops of 11 degrees for the Valley, 12 for Sale, 14 for Bairnsdale and 15 for Lakes Entrance and Orbost. And at the moment, it's 10 degrees.
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3: Get your weekly dose of new Australian music as it drops. Look at my eyes, I'm through my class. Every Sunday night, the best homegrown talent. Fresh hits, timeless tracks, and the stories living between the notes. This is Australian music. Creative, diverse, and very much alive. As it drops.

0: They're on the lineup for Beyond the Valley Festival. Can't wait to have This Love and Australia's national anthem, that being Untouched, absolutely scream through the speakers and my voice screaming it back to them. Can't wait to get to BTV at the end of the year as it drops. That I was born to try. Delta Goodrum, she came fourth, finished overall fourth with 287 total points in Eurovision Song Contest. Now, Eurovision Song Contest, we're not in, Europe, but we are involved because we've been a big supporter for years and years. So they decided to, throw us in the ring, and we've been actually pretty bloody good at it. So I wonder what, Europe thinks about that. But we do have great talent like Miss Delta Goodrum. She's coming out with a new album, going on tour as well. After the Eurovision hype, she decided to, ride that train all the way to releasing new music, and we're so excited for it. Your As It Drops flashback this week is one of her iconic songs from the past, Born to Try, coming in 10, As It Drops.
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0: Kelly Holiday. Dancing 2 as it drops. My first ever Good Things Festival at Flemington Racecourse in Melbourne. I walked into what was a insane crowd going absolutely hard to Rollin' by Limp Bizkit. It changed my life completely. I love going to punk metal festivals now. I was such a pop girly, you know, laneway spilt milk festival. But as soon as I walked into the gates of Good Things, I said, here is my people. This is more of my vibe. Now, it is rumoured that Limp Bizkit might be coming back to Australia to headline again for this year. 3 years ago, of course, going crazy. Over the years, they've always been a kind of an internet meme. And now, well, Good Things crowds are screaming for them again. I sure am. Other kind of predictions could be My Chemical Romance, a bit of Simple Plan in there too. Avril Lavigne maybe being the nostalgic act to come along and be an Oz exclusive. All will be revealed on Tuesday at 10 o'clock. The Good Things page took to their Facebook and said, we're so sorry, it's maybe taking a bit long, but we've just been teasing you a bit. But now, it will be announced on Tuesday. Can't wait to see who's on the lineup. Plus, of course, all of these Aussie metal punk acts that are so keen to get their run on a lineup like that too. So can't wait to see. We will give you a bit of a rundown on, well, who's been picked next Sunday too. We'll have a bit of a chat about, well, are we happy with it? Are we happy to see Limp? Are we happy to see some other acts in there too? Who are we disappointed wasn't on the lineup? More to come. We're going to wrap up here on As It Drops in about 10. Keep it here.
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4: A flood watch has been issued for the region, along with a sheep graziers warning, a severe weather warning for damaging winds for the eastern ranges, and a strong wind warning for coastal areas is also current. Your forecast for Gippsland and the valley for Monday: cloudy, a very high chance of rain, with light winds becoming westerly 15 to 25 kilometres an hour in the middle of the day. Expecting tops of 11 degrees for the valley, 12 for Sale, 14 for Bairnsdale, and 15 for Lakes Entrance and Orbost. And at the moment, it's 10 degrees.
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4: A flood watch has been issued for the region, along with a sheep graziers warning, a severe weather warning for damaging winds for the eastern ranges, and a strong wind warning for coastal areas is also current. Your forecast for Gippsland and the valley for Monday: cloudy, a very high chance of rain, with light winds becoming westerly 15 to 25 kilometres an hour in the middle of the day. Expecting tops of 11 degrees for the valley, 12 for Sale, 14 for Bairnsdale, and 15 for Lakes Entrance and Orbost. And at the moment, it's 10 degrees.
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3: A flood watch has been issued for the region, along with a sheep graziers warning, a severe weather warning for damaging winds for the eastern ranges, and a strong wind warning for coastal areas is also current. Your forecast for Gippsland and the valley for Monday: cloudy, a very high chance of rain, with light winds becoming westerly 15 to 25 kilometres an hour in the middle of the day. Expecting tops of 11 degrees for the valley, 12 for Sale, 14 for Bairnsdale, and 15 for Lakes Entrance and Orbost. And at the moment, it's 10 degrees.
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8: 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A section of Bank Street near the railway crossing is closed in both directions. 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
6: Three voices, too many lols. Fifi, Fev and Nick's happy hour.
7: We just wanted to talk about this because we found this quite funny and it was brought to our attention by our producers. Now, not one of our producers behind the scenes on the Fifi, Fev and Nick team have children. But we do have a day coming up here at the Fox, and maybe if you're listening, your workplace has these days too. It's Bring Your Kids to Work Day. Here at the Fox.
8: Yeah. Fee's been working like pre-season.
9: Yeah.
8: She's been putting in the hard yards for this day.
7: Well, we both brought our kids yesterday. Yeah,
8: Lenny's working here.
7: Now, the funny thing about this is, so it's all happening in October, and I just find this is kind of like where inclusivity goes a little too far, maybe.
8: Are we being woke? Yeah, what's happened?
9: At least line it up with a teacher's strike.
7: Yeah. I'm going to read this to you on the email. Whether you'd like to bring your children,
9: that makes sense,
7: nieces, nephews, it's going to be, or a family friend. We'd love you to bring them. Any of our male producers out there just randomly turned up with a kid that wasn't theirs,
9: I don't know whether JB's ankle bracelet would go off, but
7: I just don't think that's the thing to do, guys.
9: No, it's a bad
7: James.
9: Look.
10: My working with children's check is valid.
7: I know.
9: Yeah,
7: you're right.
8: You have to explain that. That's more red flags.
9: Yeah.
7: But I just want, if any of our staff are listening, I just think if you go and find a family friend's kid and bring them in, I just don't know whether it's going to be a good look. Who's this? Who's Bobby?
9: Yeah.
7: He's my neighbour's kid and I brought him in. I reckon bring your own kid.
8: Or we could do 13, 10, 60 because parents would love their kids to come in and we'll check.

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0: stories. We love them. Lisa from Ocean Grove. Morning, Lise.
1: Hi, how are you going, everyone?
0: We're great. You're so lucky living in Ocean Grove. I'm already jealous.
1: It's very nice. I'm great driving to work, though, so, you know.
0: Yeah, the commute, that's not the fun bit, but you get to live there.
1: Yes, every morning. It's great. We love it.
0: Now, what is your amazing story?
1: Okay, so back in 2018 November, I went on a one-night stand.
2: Phenomenal.
3: Good job, Lise. All right, Catherine, Nari Warren.
1: There's more.
4: The only way is down from here.
1: And he had on his bench some medical supplies. And I'm like, oh, what are those? And he's like, oh, my son is type 1 diabetic. And good I'm chat. There. And I'm like, oh, okay, cool. I said, how did you find out? Like, something in me needed to know. And he said, oh, look, he just wet his nappies a lot in the beginning. And I went, oh, okay. So I just clocked it. Night happened. February the next year, my son went to the toilet twice on a lemon tree. And that was enough for me to go, I need to take him to the doctors. He got type 1 diabetics. And so we got rushed into hospital. We were so lucky we caught it so early. But it was because I knew from that guy. And then our first appointment back in the hospital, he was there, that guy.
0: I do love all of that. Yeah. There's so much that is amazing that he was the doctor that was there.
3: Just, and I'm glad you told us, never tell your son how you thought he might have type 1 diabetes.
1: Actually, he's the one that encouraged me to tell you guys.
0: But can we go back to the lemon tree? Why was he not going to the toilet in the toilet?
3: There's a lemon tree there.
1: So it was a lemon tree. Apparently.
0: But why going to the toilet twice on a lemon tree made you think that?
1: Oh, because it was within an hour. And I'm
0: just quickly. There we go. Yeah. Sorry, I got fixated on where he was going to the toilet. It was just the fact that he went twice in an hour.
4: Fee's fixated on the toilet and the lemon tree. I'm fixated on... So you got home, you looked at the medical stuff, you had a medical chat, and then the night happened.
1: Yes.
4: I don't know how that got it. You're all excited, but that
0: probably, that's great.
4: That so probably sad. wouldn't have got me up and about. I'll give you the tip.
1: Not a great story, but yeah.
0: No, Lise, it's a fabulous story because you wouldn't have known, and then he was the doctor at the other end. Oh, it's a great story.
4: And Nick was fixated on what's a one-night stand.
1: That sounds fun. That might be a nighttime discussion.
4: I'll tell you after, bro.
0: Off to the pancake parlor for you, Lise. You get some.
1: Oh my god!
0: Have
1: thank
0: some
1: you.
0: Raspberry and thanks, rhubarb babe. Pancakes. You must try them.
1: Oh, thank you.
5: 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Morning's made a little more delicious. Lovely. Have that and the raspberry rhubarb
3: protein pancakes.
1: Oh, that's fantastic, guys! You have an amazing Friday.
4: You too, Lisa.
3: That was awesome.
4: She was lovely.
0: Lovely. Catherine in Nari Warren. Hey, Kath.
6: Good morning, team. How are you all?
0: Good. Very well. Thank you, Catherine. What is your amazing story?
6: Okay, so when we were kids living in Hampton Park, my sister had this baby terrapin called Toby. He was about 8 centimetres big. Anyway, Toby lived in a tank on our back veranda. One day, Toby went missing and caused my sister lots of grief. He was never found until 10 years later when my mum and dad were making a veggie patch down the very back fence of the house. They dug Toby up alive and well.
5: What?
0: Sorry, what?
6: Yes, he was alive.
0: How long had he been under there?
6: 10 years he'd been living in the veggie patch.
3: That's how long it took him to get to the end of the backyard. They are slow walkers, known for it.
0: A dog?
3: No, a terrapin, a little turtle.
6: Yeah.
0: Like a terrier.
3: No, terrapin.
0: Like a dog University of Maryland. For 10 years and he's alive. That would have been beyond phenomenal. Yeah.
3: Now, Catherine, I knew this was going to happen. Fee, occasionally in these stories, I'll see just a quick glaze over and she might miss a couple of words, and the word this time happened to be the main word in the whole story. Turtle, not dog.
0: I was seeing it like a little corky dog as you were telling the story. Oh, dear. Okay, but that's still amazing.
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5: We're happy with that one. 10 years, turtle survived underground. Yes, it's
7: 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Three voices, too many lols. 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
15: A flood watch has been issued for the region, along with a sheep graziers warning, a severe weather warning for damaging winds for the eastern ranges, and a strong wind warning for coastal areas is also current. Your forecast for Gippsland and the valley for Monday, cloudy, a very high chance of rain, with light winds becoming westerly 15 to 25 kilometres an hour in the middle of the day. Expecting tops of 11 degrees for the valley, 12 for Sale, 14 for Bairnsdale, and 15 for Lakes Entrance and Orbost. Currently, it's 9 degrees.
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12: Now, you may have heard us talk about International Lipstick Day.
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12: 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Welcome.
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8: And a couple of shows ago, we were talking about dimmies and tinnies. You have the hat on right now. Your dim sim brand you're involved in.
9: Yes.
8: You're not the only person. You know, you're not cooking them, but you're heavily involved.
9: No, don't want me cooking them. I mean, it sounds like I can't cook a dim sim. I can't.
8: It sounds like you're known for contaminating dim sim. God, you don't want me doing it. You know what I'm like? I'll put anything in there. No, they're delicious. Yeah. They're available in supermarkets. But we're talking about the...
9: And alas, I mean, there was two flavours. Sorry, jump into this.
8: We're not doing an ad. No. Just so you know, just to be really clear.
9: But Beck likes... There's a chicken and sweet corn one. Mm-hmm. Beck loves them. Not selling well.
8: Not selling well. And this is when Diet Vanilla Coke wasn't doing well and I could tell it was going to get taken off shelves.
9: And Beck is extremely nervous.
8: Is she hoarding?
9: Yeah, and she's extremely nervous because they're the ones she snacks on during the week.
10: Okay. Do you have a number that you know is like as soon as it goes below this in sales, it's off?
9: I feel like it's gone, Jack. Feel like the other one's going beautifully, but it's, yeah.
8: Well, I wonder if it's got anything to do with what we're going to talk about because we were talking about the Health Star rating system and I said to you, do you have Health Stars? You're like, no.
9: We choose not to play.
8: Choose not to play. Fair enough. Don't know what the ins and outs are. Maybe it's expensive to get the Health Stars on. That's fine. And I said, well, you know, what can you say to people? And from memory, you said something like, well, it doesn't need Health Stars. It's delicious and nutritious.
9: Oh, okay.
8: And I said, can you say that?
9: I think so.
8: And then you said this.
9: I can say what I want, God. What did I swear?
8: Well, I can't play it because we need a little E.
9: Really?
10: Did I say? I'll play it again. I'll play it again.
9: I can say what I want, God. I can say what I want, can't I?
8: It's not what people heard. We had hundreds of emails coming in.
9: Thinking I called you a C-bot.
8: Now, you might have meant, I don't know what you meant, but the more we listen back to it, the more we're like, wow, who's this guy? Who is this guy? He's the head of the dim sim empire. He's doing what he wants. He's doing what he wants. Jack and I were like, wow. When all these emails came in from people going, please go back and listen to it. Why didn't that episode have an E on it? It should have been explicit.
9: Can't I?
8: You've got this guy now. And I just felt like we got a flash. We got a flash into what is really going on in Andy Lee's head. And so Jack and I were like, well, I guess we have to just accept that this is the new Andy. And this is who he is.
10: I'd never heard him say that before.
8: Yeah.
10: But now...
8: It seems
10: he knows when he's going to stop saying it.
8: Seems like that's the kind of guy he is. And so that's what, I guess, inspired this song.

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0: looking forward to discussing how they can strengthen cooperation between the two nations. Sarah Wiedersehen reporting.
1: Support for Labor has continued to fall amid cost of living pressures and a poorly received budget. The latest news poll shows Labor's primary vote has dropped from 33% to 29%. Voter dissatisfaction with Anthony Albanese remains high, but he still has a 15-point lead over One Nation's Pauline Hanson. Western Australia's share of the GST could change after a distribution review at the end of the month. WA currently keeps 75 cents for every dollar of GST revenue raised. It'll receive $9.3 billion from GST in the 2026-27 financial year. Other states and territories believe it's too much, but Federal Labor Minister Josh Wilson says the split should remain fair.
2: The position that's been in place for some time now is a fair arrangement for Western Australia. Western Australia is a powerhouse state in terms of the economic activity, and I don't think anyone would argue that Western Australians and Western Australia as a state shouldn't get a fair deal out of the GST.
1: A suitcase with a body inside has been seized by New South Wales Police for forensic testing. Officers were called to the scene about 60 kilometres southeast of Goulburn after receiving reports a body had been found. No formal identification has been made, but police believe the body is female. Also making news, another four men have been charged with the murder of a 21-year-old south of Brisbane. The Geelong Cats Board is expected to hold a crisis meeting over the club's concussion scandal today. An investigation's been launched after a number of drones breached the airspace of an Australian defence hub, and an alleged Irish international crime boss has been extradited from the United Arab Emirates to Ireland. In finance, one Australian dollar buying 70 US cents.
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1: The Dragons have pulled off a huge upset in round 23 of the NRL. Andrew Lucas has more.
4: St George Illawarra has shocked the in-form Sharks with a 24-16 victory in the local derby at Kogra. For most of the game, the two teams could barely be split until Setu Tu scored a brilliant individual try in the dying stages. The win hands the Red V their third victory this season in front of over 11,000 fans. Cronulla lost Jesse Ramey into a pec injury and Adam Fanua-Blake to the sin bin in the second half. Earlier, the Knights beat the Raiders 30-24 in Canberra. Andrew Lucas, Sydney.
1: In the AFL, the Gold Coast Suns have defeated the Giants 79-77, Collingwood downing the West Coast Eagles 117-98, and Carlton's defeated St Kilda 106-62. That's the very latest in news and in sport.
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8: A flood watch has been issued for the region, along with a sheep graziers warning, a severe weather warning for damaging winds for the eastern ranges, and a strong wind warning for coastal areas is also current. Your forecast for Gippsland and the valley for Monday: cloudy, a very high chance of rain, with light winds becoming westerly 15 to 25 kilometres an hour in the middle of the day. Expecting tops of 11 degrees for the valley, 12 for Sale, 14 for Bairnsdale, and 15 for Lakes Entrance and Orbost. Currently, it's 9 degrees.

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6: Good morning, it's Daniel Brewer with your local news and sport. Wellington Shire Council last week welcomed new Australian citizens at a citizenship ceremony. Pat Gordon reports.
7: Friends, family and community members gathered to celebrate the special milestone as 57 new citizens officially became Australians and joined the Wellington Shire community. Mayor Cindy Madeley officiated the ceremony. 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
6: Victoria Police are searching for Monica Cupsa, who is wanted for failing to answer bail, theft of a motor vehicle and criminal damage. Monica is described as 34 years of age, 160 centimetres tall, thin build, brown eyes, red hair and an olive complexion, and is known to frequent the Morwell area. Anyone with information is urged to contact Crime Stoppers. The Trobe City Council is inviting community feedback on its draft nature plan. Community members can view the draft nature plan and provide feedback through Council's Have Your Say website. Submissions close at 5pm on Monday, the 31st of August. Federal Member for Gippsland Darren Chester has congratulated MAFRA Secondary College student Jackson Marshall on his selection to represent Gippsland at the 2026 National Youth Parliament. Mr Chester says Jackson will be making speeches in Parliament.
8: He's been selected to represent our region, represent the Gippsland region in the National Youth Parliament. So Jackson will be in Canberra this week. He'll be making speeches like other politicians do. He'll be making speeches alongside young people from right across Australia and really giving an opportunity for the voice of younger Australians to be heard in our nation's capital. So I've met up with Jackson. He's a terrific young bloke and I hope he enjoys his Canberra experience.
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10: Lex Entrance hosts Orbostow Rovers in the battle for fourth on the ladder. Final score saw the Seagulls kick 11-10-76 to defeat the Blues 6-7-43. In the other games, boys, Al Bragong defeated Wyong by 14 points, Lindenau defeated Stratford by 122 points, and Lucknow defeated Paisville by 145 points.
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0: Of a stolen white Subaru when he crashed into two other vehicles and then finally into this building here, then running away. So some pretty incredible actions by those quick-thinking people. He had to be taken to hospital for further observation, but no one else has been injured.
1: French authorities have arrested hundreds of people over wildfires in the country. Nine's Josh Bavis has more.
2: France's Interior Ministry says 420 arrests have been made over wildfires this summer, including 166 children. More than 120,000 hectares were scorched across the country in the worst wildfire season since World War II. The BBC has examined the cases and is reporting 9 out of 10 fires this year were started by humans. The figures include both accidental and deliberate acts, ranging from people carelessly discarding cigarette butts all the way up to pre-planned arson attacks. In London, Josh Bavis.
1: New research has found broccoli could help treat an incurable progressive disease. A naturally occurring compound in the vegetable may treat the rare genetic condition Friedreich ataxia. It causes neurons in the brain and spinal cord to deteriorate. In finance, the dollar 70.65 US.
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1: There were crowd chants for Josh Fraser to be appointed as Carlton coaches. The Blues beat St Kilda by 44 points last night. The Blues never look headed after Saints star Isaiah Wankanen-Miller strained a hamstring. Fraser is yet to decide if he'll apply for the job. Blues captain Patrick Cripps telling 3AW Football, there's no denying they've played good footy under their interim coach.
4: He's done a good job, hasn't he? So, it's been crazy what this year's sort of unfolded. But, I think everyone can see, you know, the high level of trust and joy we're playing with out there. And, when you get on runs like this, it's you want to hold on to them as long as you can.
1: Dan McStay and Tim Membry could be the in-form forward combination in the league, the pair combining for 6 goals as Collingwood locked in a spot in the finals with a 19-point win over West Coast. And Geelong legend Jimmy Bartel has labelled the club's concussion waiver scandal as a gross incompetence or a deceitful act. That's the latest news and sport.
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6: Good morning, it's Daniel Brewer with your local news and sport. Gippsland Water is planting 10,000 trees and shrubs across the region after customers backed the initiative. Managing Director Sarah Cummings said the project showed how customer feedback was helping shape environmental initiatives across the region. Gippsland writer, director and producer Danielle McAlpine-Johnson's new comedy doco series, Bradley Drake, Pure Average, will premiere nationally on Stan today. The 6-part series follows social media entrepreneur Bradley Drake's extraordinary journey from an average outback girl to the founder of a global pyjama empire. Miss McAlpine-Johnson explains how they met.
7: Bridie and I actually met at a conference and her lawyer, entertainment lawyer, is my entertainment lawyer, and he strategically sat us next to each other at a dinner table at a conference, and we started chatting and I got to learn about her life and her story, and I thought, my goodness, the world needs to hear this inspiring journey. And
6: the completion of a major upgrade to the Gippsland Regional Indoor Sports Stadium was officially celebrated on Friday. Madam Mayor of Latrobe City Council, Sharon Gibson, says the facilities are being put to good use.
8: In our backyard means that you can actually have national events and tournaments that can play here. But not just that, it's also the accessibility for all abilities.
6: Leading Senior Constable Steve Dixon has been appointed as the Permanent Divisional Firearms Officer at Morwell Police Station. He will oversee firearms matters across Latrobe, Baulbaugh and Bass Coast, covering more than 14,000 registered licence holders. Senior Constable Dixon brings extensive firearms knowledge and previous crime scene experience to the role.
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6: Round 16 of Gippsland League Senior Football. Moe 20-13-133 defeated Bairnsdale 12-4-76. Lee and Gather 10-12-72 defeated Warrigal 8-4-52. Mafra 9-10-64 defeated Traralgon 6-17-53. Druin 13-15-93 defeated Morwell 10-8-68. And Wonthaggi 18-20-128 defeated Sale 2-3-15. That's the latest in local news.

0: Aaron and Shivers at 17 past 6. Morning Crew with Gabby and Dan. Brand new week of the Morning Crew, which means Music Monday coming back after 7 today. Where we give you control, we give you the power, we give you the responsibility.
1: Within reason.
0: We're taking over one song per week, and that happens just after 7, and we are celebrating cats this morning, Gabby.
1: Yeah, Saturday was International Cat Day.
0: I have two cats.
1: Yeah.
0: And my newer one, Jerome, who is a girl, but I still call her Jerome, obsessed with my cat, like never more than half a metre away from me at any time when I'm home.
1: Just you or obsessed with all people?
0: Mainly me, but also just the family. He's never out, always within a few steps of us at all times.
1: Don't rate cats.
0: You don't rate cats?
1: I don't understand them.
0: They're
1: a bit moody for me, a bit sassy. I never grew up with them. Got scratched by them as a kid.
0: There are, I've heard horror stories about cats, but I'm telling you, every cat I've owned, and I've owned a lot, all been great.
1: My husband's family has cats.
0: Yeah.
1: And I remember when I first started going there and meeting the cats, and I'm like, I don't understand them. I'll pat the dog or whatever. They're like, no, the cats are fine. So finally I got the nerve to pick up one of the cats, and they're like, oh, God, not that one. Not her. Anyway.
0: We're celebrating cats, so I went with The Cat Empire and Hello, a song I don't feel is getting enough love on the Facebook page this morning. Hello. It's a great song. I'm not saying it should win, but I'm saying it should get more than, last time I checked, it had 27 votes or something. I'm like, it's better than that.
1: Right, so it seems like I'm going to get the win then.
0: Yes.
1: With Cats in the Cradle by Ugly Kid Joe. And the cat's in the cradle and the silver
0: spoon, little ball blue in the mat. Which is an all-time classic, I'm not going to lie. But the Cat Empire song was pretty bloody good.
1: I think on paper people forget what the song is. When they hear it, they're like, oh, hello.
0: The guy who wrote that also wrote the GWS Giants theme song.
1: That's ridiculous.
0: Useless fact. All right, anyway, I love cats. Gabby, not so fond. We're going to celebrate cats after 7 with Music Monday. Hits of the Morning Crew on Facebook. Have your say.
1: Spoiler, I'm going to win.
0: It's the Cat Empire versus Cats in the Cradle, and I'm going to need an almighty comeback across the next 40 minutes to claim it here on the Morning Crew with Gabby and Dan.
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0: That is Coldplay's Viva La Vida, a bit of old school stuff for your Monday at 6:34. We've got local news coming up in a moment. On the other side, we'll talk all things sport in the locker room. The AFL had all the best intentions this year. They're like, great, we'll make it a top 10 and then more teams will be in it for longer. Two rounds to go. The top 10 is set. Anyway, we'll get to that in just a moment. Also, the obvious solution for AFLW, which is staring the AFL in the face. We'll talk about it next. Morning Crew with Gabby and Dan.
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15: Good morning, it's Daniel Brewer with your local news and sport. Victoria Police are searching for 34-year-old Monica Cupsa, who is wanted for failing to answer bail, theft of a motor vehicle and criminal damage. Cupsa is described as 160 centimetres tall with a thin build, brown eyes, red hair and an olive complexion. She is known to frequent Morwell. Anyone with information is urged to contact Crime Stoppers on 1800 333 000. The Latrobe City Council is seeking community feedback on its draft nature plan, which will set the direction for protecting and enhancing biodiversity across the municipality over the next decade. Residents can view the draft plan and provide feedback through Council's Have Your Say website, with submissions closing at 5 p.m. on Monday the 31st of August. Federal Member for Gippsland Darren Chester has congratulated MAFRA Secondary College student Jackson Marshall on being selected to represent Gippsland at the National Youth Parliament. Mr Chester says it's an exciting initiative.
16: I think it's an exciting initiative to have the National Youth Parliament because it gives us a chance to hear the voices of young people and hear what their concerns may be. It gives them a taste of life in politics, and some of them, I've no doubt, some of them may well then get involved in organised politics going forward and may well run for parliament themselves in the future. We need the next generation to be interested in how our country works, interested in finding things that need to be changed, and then working constructively with their communities to make a difference.
15: A Wellington Shire school crossing supervisor has been recognised for more than a decade of keeping local children safe. Pat Gordon reports.
7: Sale School Crossing Supervisor Jessica Drain has been named School Crossing Supervisor of the Year for Area 5. After more than 13 years helping students and families safely cross the road, Jessica was selected from 191 nominees across Victoria for her dedication to the community. Pat Gordon, Ace Radio.
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0: Round 17 in North Gippsland senior football results. Woodside defeated Rosedale. Glengarry defeated Yarram. Cowra defeated Churchill. Hayfield defeated Sale City. And Yalon North defeated Gormandale. That's the latest in local news and sport.
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0: Your 4-day forecast for Gippsland and the Valley. There is a gale warning for the East Gippsland coast, a strong wind warning for the Central Gippsland coast, a warning for local sheep graziers, and Gippsland is on flood watch. Cloudy today with a very high chance of rain becoming less likely this evening, and light winds becoming westerly up to 35 k's an hour in the middle of the day. We're heading for a top of 11 across the Latrobe Valley, 12 in Sale, 14 in Bairnsdale, 15 in Lakes Entrance, 16 in Orbost. Tomorrow, a shower or two, 14. Wednesday, showers and 13. Thursday, a shower or two, 15. And right now, 10 degrees in the Valley, 9 in Sale, 11 in Bairnsdale, 12 in Lakes and Orbost.
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0: It's 6:43. Mm-hmm. This is your Monday edition of the Morning Crew with Gabby and Dan. Let's recap some weekend sports.
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0: Well, last night at Marvel Stadium, Gabby, it was Spuds game and it was an absolute disaster for the poor old Saints. They needed to win to keep their finals hopes alive, and their hopes were essentially dashed after about 9 minutes into the game.
3: Oh dear.
0: When their superstar player, Nasai Wanganeen Miller, did his hammy. And that's probably him done for the season. There were so many injuries for the Saints last night. Tom Bekoning, Liam Ryan, Mason Wood. Disappointing season for St Kilda really overall, because they had such high hopes. They brought in a lot of talent to the team, including Bekoning, Silvani, Ryan, Flanders. A lot of guys coming in, and a lot of people thought the Saints would be pushing into that top 10. Unfortunately, it looks as though they're going to miss out. Carlton had a 44-point win over the Saints last night at Marvel Stadium. The crowd was chanting, "We want Fraser," because Josh Fraser took over the club at round 9 and has turned them around, turned them from being a cellar dweller into a finalist. They're going to make the finals most likely, Carlton, now. Also wins yesterday to the Suns, which sort of dashed the hopes of the Giants there, and also the Pies as well over there in Perth over the Eagles. So here we go. We've got two rounds to go, but there's a two-game gap between Carlton in 10th and St Kilda in 11th. So the AFL brought in the wild card to try and keep more teams in it for longer. Looks as though it's not going to be the case. Looks as though that 10th spot is definitely clinched for the Blues. I mean, mathematically, St Kilda still could, but most likely Carlton will, and the top nine are all locked in. So it hasn't necessarily worked out that way. We've got two rounds to play in the AFL. So, interesting times, but nothing really going to change within that top 10 position. The AFLW got underway yesterday, and it was a 26-point win for Carlton over St Kilda there at Marvel Stadium, 66-40. And it's just so obvious that the AFLW needs to be played as curtain raisers to the AFL men's games. It's just silly. So what would the players rather, do you reckon? Would they rather yesterday's game be played at RSEA Park in Moorabbin in front of 1,500 people? Or would they like to play at Marvel Stadium? Maybe there wasn't a huge crowd there when the game started, but by the end, there was over 20,000 people at Marvel Stadium. Like, it's so obvious these games need to be played as curtain raisers for the men's games. People will go, it'll expose it to a whole new audience. People who might not watch AFLW, but might get there early for at least the second half or the last quarter.
3: People that want to watch both games, but you want me to be in Moorabbin and then get to Marvel.
0: Well, that's it. I mean, this Saturday, if I was to go to the Richmond AFL and AFLW games, I've got the men at the MCG at 12:30 and the women at Carlton at 5.
3: It doesn't make sense.
0: You know what I mean? Why don't we just stick them both at the MCG and have one after the other, and then we can watch both if we want to. People might not want to, but 20,000 people did yesterday. So the interest is there. It's just, anyway, it's just so obvious it's silly. Hey, a little later this week, the Australian Summer of Cricket starts, because it feels very summery, doesn't it?
3: We're having a polar blast.
0: Yeah, I know.
3: Or whatever they're dubbing it.
0: Not in Darwin. And Australia take on Bangladesh starting Thursday, although there's concerns for Bangladesh. So over the weekend, Bangladesh had a warm-up match against a quote-unquote Cricket Australia 11, where we played a whole bunch of young, aspiring cricketers against the Bangladesh national team, and Bangladesh were all out for 54.
3: Ooh.
0: And a young fella by the name of Campbell Thompson, and I'm a cricket nuff. I've never heard of this guy. He's played one game for South Australia. He got called up to the Cricket Australia 11. He took 8 for 25 against Bangladesh. So, listen, my advice is if you want to go watch Australia beat Bangladesh in Darwin, whether at the ground, if you're heading up there.
3: Day one.
0: I'd get there early. I wouldn't like to have day 3 tickets like I did for the Boxing Day test last year. I'm not sure she's going to get there.
3: Yeah.
0: Anyway, and good to see the Melbourne Storm have a win. They haven't won a hell of a lot this year. In fact, they could be on track for their worst season of all time, the Melbourne Storm. But they had a good win against Manly. They won 42-20, so that was good to see the Storm have a win.
3: They've been very solid for a long time.
0: They have. Oh, yeah. I'm going to forgive them having one down year. I think they can bounce back quickly next year. That's all right. 6:48, Morning Crew with Gabby and Dan. That's the sport.
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0: Well, coming up next here on The Morning Crew with Gabby and Dan, one of the most one-sided music Mondays in living memory. We are celebrating Cats. I went with the very unpopular The Cat Empire. Oh, better song than people give it credit for.
1: He may be ugly, but he's popular. Cats in the Cradle was my choice. And the cats in the cradle and the silver
0: spoon. Little boy blue in the mail. Have your say, although it's really pointless. But just go to The Morning Crew on Facebook anyway. And we're going to play the winning song, Ugly Kid Joe, next on The Morning Crew with Gabby and Dan.
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15: 11 degrees in Melbourne. Rain atop today, 14. It's 7 o'clock. Good morning. David Armstrong. Police are hunting a teenager. He attacked an elderly man twice after an e-scooter incident at Ferntree Gully. Here's Kiara Parker.
16: The 82-year-old man was struck to the face and head multiple times after yelling out to a teen he thought was going too fast on an electric scooter on the Blind Creek Trail. The victim fell to the ground, and while lying there, the offender took photos of him. Shortly after being helped to his feet by witnesses, the Ferntree Gully man was assaulted by the offender again from behind on Rankin Road. He was then taken to hospital after suffering significant bruising and lacerations to his face, as well as bleeding. Police have now released an image of the teenager wanted over last month's attack, riding an orange and black electric scooter. He's described as 16 to 18 years old, with a skinny build and blonde hair. Kiara Parker, Melbourne.
15: Support for federal Labor has collapsed. Here's Michael Packey.
17: Cost of living pressures and a poorly received budget, which is upending the property market, continues to cause havoc for the Albanese government. The latest news poll has seen core support for Labor drop to 29%, its worst performance since Julia Gillard was in power in 2013. Backing for One Nation is also down marginally, but its primary vote is level pegging with Labor. The coalition continues to struggle as the Greens improve their standing. Voter dissatisfaction with Anthony Albanese remains high, but he still has a 15-point lead over Pauline Hanson as preferred Prime Minister. Michael Packey reporting.
15: Fire investigators will this morning attend the scene of a house fire at St Albans. One person self-evacuated from the Gooding Street property late last night as the flames took hold. Lawyers claim a proposal to allow court staff to work from home will be unworkable. A working group has been established to implement the new laws, despite the massive backlog in the

0: as a frontline service, like the people who are actually using the court day to day, who would normally see court staff in a face-to-face manner, then yes, it will affect it, because a lot of people turn up to court and they don't know what they're doing. A lot of people are unrepresented and they need that interaction, that immediate interaction with people.
1: There's a growing campaign to ban laptops and tablets and return to pen and paper in primary schools. It follows a decade-long decline in NAPLAN results. The idea has garnered support of parents and teachers, with an online petition receiving thousands of signatures. In finance, the dollar's higher, 70.65 US.
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1: Geelong's board meets this morning to address the concussion waiver scandal. The league slapped the club with a please explain after Cats chief executive Steve Hocking described the waiver signed by Jake Collard-Jasny as nothing more than a misstep. Josh Fraser will make a decision this week if he will apply for the Carlton coaching job. The Blues' 44-point win over St Kilda has seen them move two games clear of the Saints into the top 10. The interim coach says it was a bit uncomfortable with fans chanting for him to get the job.
3: If I'm brutally honest, I'm not comfortable with it, purely because I feel like I'm a product of, you know, again, a lot of people around me, but I appreciate it. You know, I appreciate that they feel connected to us as a club at the moment. I think that's a really important thing for us moving forward.
1: Bangladesh could be in for a hiding in the first test against Australia in Darwin starting Thursday. In their only warm-up match, tourists rolled for just 54 by Cricket Australia Invitational side. That's the latest news and sport.
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6: Good morning, it's Daniel Brewer with your local news and sport. Gippsland writer, director and producer Danielle McAlpine-Johnson's new comedy doco series, Bridley Drake Pure Average, will premiere nationally on Stan. The six-part series follows social media personality and entrepreneur Bridley Drake as she transforms from an average outback girl into the founder of a global pyjama empire. Miss McAlpine-Johnson says it's an inspiring story.
7: We have followed her life for the last 2 years as she does what she does. And she is just an extraordinary young woman who runs a pyjama empire and navigates living with neurodiversity.
6: The completion of a major upgrade to the Gippsland Regional Indoor Sports Stadium has officially been celebrated. Member for Eastern Victoria, Harriet Shing, says it's a proud moment for a number of people.
8: It's a really proud moment for so many people who've worked on this project over the years. Seating for 3,000 people is a really important thing to be able to bring people to large-scale sporting events, whether they're local or elite. We want to make sure that Gippsland continues to cement its place in the sporting community.
6: Leading Senior Constable Steve Dixon has taken up the permanent role of Divisional Firearms Officer at Morwell Police Station. He'll oversee the Latrobe, Bulbour and Bass Coast areas, which have more than 14,000 registered firearm licence holders. Gippsland Water is planting 10,000 trees and shrubs across the region after the initiative received strong backing from customers. Planting has begun at several locations, including the Traralgon Railway Reservoir Conservation Reserve and the Merboo North Wastewater Treatment Plant. Managing Director Sarah Cumming said the project demonstrates how customer feedback is helping guide environmental projects across the region.
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6: Here's Gippsland Senior Football results with Rod Twining.
10: Lakes Entrance hosts Orbost Day Rovers in the battle for fourth on the ladder. Final score saw the Seagulls kick 11-10-76 to defeat the Blues 6-7-43. In the other games, boys, Al Bragwong defeated Wang by 14 points, Lindeno defeated Stratford by 122 points, and Lucknow defeated Paisley by 145 points.
6: That's the latest in local news and sport.
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12: Your four-day forecast for Gippsland and the Valley. There is a gale warning for the East Gippsland coast, a strong wind warning for the Central Gippsland coast, a warning for local sheep graziers, and Gippsland is on flood watch. Cloudy today with a very high chance of rain becoming less likely this evening, and light winds becoming westerly up to 35 k's an hour in the middle of the day. We're heading for a top of 11 across the Latrobe Valley, 12 in Sale, 14 in Bairnsdale, 15 in Lakes Entrance, 16 in Orbost. Tomorrow, a shower or two, 14. Wednesday, showers and 13. Thursday, a shower or two,

0: 15. And right now, 10 degrees in the Valley and Sale, 11 in Bairnsdale, 12 in Lakes, 13 in Orbost.
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0: Yes, it's 7:08 this Monday. Thanks for starting a week with us, The Morning Crew with Gabby and Dan. Lovely to get you up and about, whether you're listening to us live on the radio, streaming via the Listener app. Let's reward you with some Music Monday right now. Pretty one-sided affair this week's Music Monday. Unfortunately, Gabby, because we're celebrating all things cats.
3: Felines.
0: What was it? National Cat Day on Saturday?
3: International Cat Day.
0: And I do love my cats. I've got two. Always seem to have two on rotation. One died, we've got another one.
3: I just don't understand them. Bit moody, you know?
0: I understand it. And I know cats who are moody as well. I don't know if it's luck or because I like them.
3: They like you
0: that
3: back.
0: They like me back.
3: Maybe they can smell my fear.
0: Perhaps. Yeah. Because I've always had throughout my entire life, except my childhood, but as a grown-up, I've had a cavalcade of cats and they've all been wonderful. In fact, one of my cats is more loyal than the dog, to be honest. Like the dog and the little kitten greet me at the door every day when I get home.
3: Really?
0: One cat's not that fussed, but the younger one, as soon as I open the door, she's at my feet.
3: Bit bitchy, bit sassy. I don't like him.
0: The cat?
3: Yeah.
0: Nah, I like him. Anyway, I love cats, but I also love the cat empire, but nobody else seems to like that either. Hello. That was my choice for Music Monday, Cat Empire. Hello.
3: 27 votes.
0: 27 votes.
3: One was your mother-in-law.
0: And that was like, I hit 27 last night too. Like I checked it like 8:30 last night.
3: Oh, really?
0: Night. So I haven't got a vote in 11 hours on that.
3: With a very clean sweep, I got the job done with Ugly Kid Joe, Cats in the Cradle.
0: Listen, it's a great song. The Cat Empire deserves a bit better than 27 votes, I would have thought. Anyway.
3: Bit niche, your choice.
0: I think so.
3: Yeah. Oh, mainstream.
0: Back to the drawing board for me this week for Music Monday choices. Enjoy Ugly Kid Joe on the Morning Crew with Gabby and Dan.

0: Ray at 17 past 7. Morning Crew with Gabby and Dan. Quick one on Ray.
1: Yeah.
0: Spotted over the weekend with Michael B. Jordan. The two of them together.
1: On a roller coaster.
0: On a roller coaster day. Having a bit of a date at Six Flags in LA. That sounds like my kind of date day. So there you go. Where is Ray's husband? Well, it might one day be Michael B. Jordan that might be riding a roller coaster.
1: There you go.
0: It is the Morning Crew with Gabby and Dan.
1: So there's a clothing company that has gone viral after unveiling a new T-shirt. And this T-shirt claims it can stay fresh for more than a month without being washed. So imagine being the person who invented this, being like, all right, guys, I'm on day 27. Give it a whiff.
0: What do you think, guys?
1: But it's an American brand and it's called Herc Shirt V5.0.
0: Right.
1: And it uses 7 different materials that have been woven into the fabric. So that includes copper, silver, zinc, gold, and volcanic ash. And this is all to combat odor-causing bacteria and to absorb moisture.
0: Right.
1: I mean, they've put gold in a T-shirt.
0: Yeah.
1: But, like, the most valuable thing about it is you can wear it for a month. You know,
0: wear
1: it's very strange.
0: For a month.
1: Yeah, I don't like it.
0: Who's that appealing to? Like, who's the guy, like, you know, I'll wear the same shirt every day for a month without washing it?
1: Oh, okay.
0: No, who is it appealing to?
1: No, I thought you would be more on board.
0: No, absolutely.
1: Okay,
0: not.
1: Right.
0: I'm not going to lie. I mean, I've worn a shirt a second day in a row.
1: I was going to ask.
0: A month.
1: I was going to ask, how long can you wear a T-shirt or a top before you need to wash it?
0: Listen,
1: Is it socially acceptable?
0: I would say just once, especially if it's hot or if you're doing exercise in it. But, I mean, listen, I mean, I think maybe not you because you're a bit of a different beast to me, but I think a lot of us have been guilty of giving a shirt the old sniff test.
1: Oh, my husband.
0: The next day and then going, yeah, that'll do, and then whacking it on. I mean, I think most blokes have done that. But, I mean, that's day 2 or 3 wearing the shirt. That's not day 25.
1: I say you can wear a top 1 to 2 times depending how long you wore it, what type of activities,
0: agreed,
1: how warm it was.
0: Agree.
1: Yeah, sometimes if I'm like popping to the shops and I put a T-shirt on and I wear it for half an hour.
0: Grab the top one on top of the washing pile, it's fine.
1: Well, then I'll fold it and leave it on the bench and I'll wear it again the next day.
0: Great.
1: Yes,
0: great.
1: Right. Perfect. Okay, so we're on the same page.
0: I agree.
1: But at what point? So they're saying that this T-shirt remains smell-free even after heavy daily wear for a month. At what point does anti-odor just become you're anti-hygienic?
0: Yeah, yeah.
1: You're gross. You're lazy.
0: And how bad does it smell on day 33, just out of interest?
1: Like, did they how far can you push it beyond a month?
0: This is very similar to those deodorants who promise to give you 72-hour protection. Somebody would have had to sniff somebody else's pits at the 69-hour mark to make sure it's still going okay.
1: That's true.
0: Anyway, 1-300-799-31. If you can contribute, please do. What's the grossest thing your kids or your husband have done? Because I don't think women do this sort of stuff. But what is the grossest thing your kids or your husband have done in terms of clothing hygiene?
1: I just want to highlight one last thing. For now, they're only coming out with a black T-shirt.
0: Fair.
1: Because the thing is, with white, you see marks and stains, you know what I mean? Whereas the black's going to hide it for longer. Again, that's still tomato sauce from 12 days ago. You just can't see it.
0: Yeah, well done. Well played. Mm. So I got a gross one from my kid over the weekend. So he plays footy, of course, and played
1: so worse than the sniff test.
0: Played Saturday morning. Now, last Saturday, so this is going back just over a week, he played footy and then we were near the beach. So him and his mates went for a swim in the beach after the game.
1: Mm-hmm.
0: And then he put all his wet clothes, he swam in his footy shorts, just shorts, put all his wet clothes into his footy bag with his footy uniform and then zipped it up. Didn't think about it again until Friday night. Now, on Friday night, he's gone to put his footy gear in the wash. Now, unbeknownst to me, I'd actually just recently put a load on. And his footy gear wasn't included. So he took the initiative and just put his footy gear straight into the dryer.
1: Oh, no! So he's really locked the pong in.
0: Yeah. So he's got footy gear, wet footy gear that has been in a bag all week with
1: festering
0: wet ocean clothes.
1: Oh.
0: And instead of washing it, he's put it straight through the dryer, then gone out there and worn it and played pretty well on
1: Saturday.
0: Because
1: no one wanted to go near him because he stunk.
0: Exactly.
1: Did it smell?
0: It wasn't noticeable. But I mean, when you're playing in a team of 15 and 16 year old boys, what I mean? Like, I don't want to be negative.
1: Pheromones.
0: But it's not, he wasn't the only thing that was smelling a bit.
1: Oh, I thought you were going to say he took it into the shower with him.
0: No.
1: So at least you give it a bit of a, like, oh no, the washing machine is occupied. Well, I'll just take the clothes into the shower.
0: I wish you'd have thought of that.
1: Or the bathtub or something.
0: Straight into the dryer.
1: No.
0: No. 1300 729 931. If your man or kids have done something pretty gross in relation to clothing, maybe worn a shirt a few too many times. Locked the pong in, given it an unsuccessful sniff test and worn it anyway. Let us know. 1300 799 931.
1: I saw what he was trying to do.
0: I could see his thought process.
1: But it was wrong.
0: It's still a bit damp. 6 days later, I'll just whack him in the dryer.
1: I remember going on summer school holiday break. What is it? 7, 8 weeks or something. And then mum going, whoa, your room smells bad. And at that moment you go, oh, yeah, I never took my lunchbox out of my bag on December the 3rd. Yeah, it's now January 25th.
0: Yeah. There's always a rank banana somewhere around. Give us a call. 22 past 7. Morning Crew with Gabby and Dan.
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0: Bit happening weather-wise. Gale warning for the East Gippsland Coast. Strong wind warning for the Central Gippsland Coast. Warning for sheep graziers. Flood watch. Rain for Gippsland today. Top of 11 for the Valley. 16 for the East. And Australian Red Cross Lifeblood is urgently calling for another 12,000 blood donors as winter illnesses put pressure on blood supplies, dropping some types to critically low levels.
1: So the Traralgon Donor Centre, that's open Monday to Saturday. 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

0: Australia's own Tame Impala with Dracula at 25 to 8. This is the Morning Crew with Gabby and Dan. Your local news update is just moments away. Then Gabby with the trending to follow. What's going on?
1: Well, the Jetsons debuted in 1962.
0: Oh, yeah.
1: And it was, I guess, the future. It was 2062.
0: Yeah, it was set 100 years in the future.
1: And we're kind of in the middle of that now. And they're getting a live-action remake.
0: Really?
1: Yeah.
0: Will it be set in 2126?
1: I'm not sure.
0: Okay. All right, we'll get the details about George Jetson and his boy Elroy next on The Morning Crew with Gabby and Dan.
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14: Good morning, it's Daniel Brewer with your local news and sport. Community members are being invited to have their say on Latrobe City Council's draft nature plan, outlining how biodiversity will be supported and improved over the next decade. Feedback can be provided through the council's Have Your Say website until 5 p.m. on Monday, the 31st of August. Mafra Secondary College student Jackson Marshall will represent Gippsland at the 2026 National Youth Parliament. Federal Member for Gippsland, Darren Chester, says the program will provide an opportunity to develop leadership skills and make speeches in Parliament.
15: Look, what an impressive young man. He's been selected to represent our region, represent the Gippsland region in the National Youth Parliament. So Jackson will be in Canberra this week. He'll be making speeches like other politicians do. He'll be making speeches alongside young people from right across Australia and really giving an opportunity for the voice of younger Australians to be heard in our nation's capital. So I've met up with Jackson. He's a terrific young bloke and I hope he enjoys his Canberra experience.
14: New Australian citizens have been welcomed following a ceremony hosted by Wellington Shire Council. Pat Gordon reports.
16: Friends, family and community members gathered to celebrate the special milestone as 57 new citizens officially became Australians and joined the Wellington Shire community. Mayor Cindy Madeley officiated the ceremony. The new citizens come from all corners of the world, including Pakistan, the USA, Germany, the Philippines and the UK. Pat Gordon, Ace Radio.
14: Police are appealing for information to locate Monica Cupsa, who is wanted over several offences, including failing to answer grants of bail, motor vehicle theft and criminal damage. The 34-year-old is described as 160 centimetres tall with a thin build, brown eyes, red hair and an olive complexion. She is known to frequent the Morwell area. Anyone who sees her or has information is urged to contact Crime Stoppers on 1800 333 000.
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14: 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Druin were too good for Morwell. Mafra defeated Traralgon and Wonthaggi defeated Sale. That's the latest in local news and sport.
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0: Your four-day forecast for Gippsland and the Valley. There is a gale warning for the East Gippsland coast, a strong wind warning for the Central Gippsland coast, a warning for local sheep graziers, and Gippsland is on flood watch. Cloudy today with a very high chance of rain becoming less likely this evening, and light winds becoming westerly up to 35 k's an hour in the middle of the day. We're heading for a top of 11 across the Latrobe Valley, 12 in Sale, 14 in Bairnsdale, 15 in Lakes Entrance, 16 in Orbost. Tomorrow, a shower or two, 14. Wednesday, showers and 13. Thursday, a shower or two, 15. And right now, 10 degrees in the Valley and Bairnsdale, 9 in Sale, 12 in Lakes, 11 in Orbost.
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2: Going to be quite a wet week across Gippsland and the valley today, so rain expected for most of today, maybe easing tonight. 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
2: 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That

0: Elizabeth Taylor at 4 to 8, Morning Crew with Gabby and Dan. We had so much success with Bad Minute last week. Let's keep it going. You want to be our first pro of the week? Now time to call and win yourself a grand. 1-300-799-31.
1: 10 questions, 60 seconds. Get all 10 correct. You'll be a thousandaire, just like Dave and Mel last week.
0: We had some big winners last week. Got some people who went close as well. I think Al got 9. Watto did pretty well on Friday too. If you want a piece of the pie, 1-300-799-31. We'll give you $1,000 next, maybe.
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3: 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Rod Stewart live at Caesar's Palace.
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1: The wait is nearly over. 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
8: 10 degrees in Melbourne. Rain atop today, 14. It's 8 o'clock. Good morning. David Armstrong, a monster pothole on the Princes Highway near Bunyip is causing havoc in the wet weather. 23 cars have struck it. Motorists forced to change tyres by the side of the road. Sally says it's a nightmare.
9: This is bad going outbound at Nunnagoon at the petrol station. There's 8 cars so far, and the way they've fixed it is they've put a sign on the side of the road that says rough surface.
8: And Matthew has told 3AW Breakfast it's very dangerous.
10: There would have been easily over 23 cars on the side of the road. There was also kilometres of pothole damage right through that area. That area is a disaster. Needs something. It's just atrocious.
8: Police have released an image of a teenager they're hunting over an attack on an elderly man at Ferntree Gully. The 82-year-old fell to the ground when he was struck to the face and head multiple times after yelling out to a teen on an electric scooter for going too fast on the Blind Creek Trail. While the victim was on the ground, the offender took photos of him and shortly after assaulted him a second time from behind. The man was taken to hospital after suffering significant bruising and lacerations to his face as well as bleeding. A leading lawyer fears allowing court staff to work from home could threaten the administration of justice. A working group has been established to implement the new laws despite the massive backlog in the legal system. Justin Lawrence, partner with Henderson and Ball, says there's too much at stake.
11: If you see a person at court, one way or another, it will be one of the worst days of their life. They're there for a criminal matter, for example. They could be losing their licence. I just don't think that that sort of thing can be handled by people who are sitting at home in their place in Berwick rather than being in the courtroom in Melbourne Magistrates Court.
8: In New South Wales, police say they're having to use forensics to identify a body found in a suitcase by the side of a road near Goulburn. Two men made the discovery, and it's unclear at this stage how long the body had been there. Thousands of parents have signed a petition to get iPads and laptops out of primary school and replace them with pen and paper. follows a decade of declining NAPLAN standards. Pamela Snow is co-director of the Science of Language and Reading Lab at La Trobe Uni.
12: Pen and paper engage a child's brain in ways that technology doesn't. We know that it's a very good sensory motor experience for a child to be holding a pen and having to deliberately think, especially young children, think about letter formation as they're writing.
8: Reforms to protect Australians from dodgy superannuation operators are being finalised. A ban on cold calling is expected to be included.

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0: Carlton has 1 foot in the finals. Eddie Summerfield reports.
2: The calls from the crowd were emphatic after Carlton's 44-point win over St Kilda.
3: We want Fraser!
2: Humbling for the interim coach, Josh Fraser, to decide this week if he's going to apply for the job full-time.
4: No, I'm not comfortable with it purely because I feel like I'm a product of, you know, again, a lot of people around me.
2: The result sees the top 10 just about set as the Blues move two games clear of the Saints. Craig McRae's Collingwood assuring the Pies of a final spot after a 19-point win over West Coast.
5: Yeah, it's satisfying, but there's 2 weeks to go and there's more at stake.
2: Eddie Summerfield, Melbourne.
0: Geelong's board meets this morning as it deals with the fallout from its concussion waiver cover-up. And American Michael Brennan holds a two-shot lead in the final round of the PGA Tour's Wyndham Championship with one hole to play. That's the latest news and sports.
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7: Good morning, it's Daniel Brewer with your local news and sport. A major upgrade to the Gippsland Regional Indoor Sports Stadium has officially been completed and celebrated. The works have delivered new and refurbished change rooms and amenities, along with solar panels and batteries, improved lighting and additional storage. Latrobe City Council Madam Mayor Sharon Gibson says the facilities are being put to good use.
8: In our backyard means that you can actually have national events that and tournaments that can play here. But not just that, it's also the accessibility for all abilities. They can utilise the premises.
7: A new permanent divisional firearms officer has been appointed at Morwell Police Station. Leading Senior Constable Steve Dixon will be responsible for firearms matters across Latrobe, Baw-Baw and Bass Coast, covering more than 14,000 registered licence holders. Thousands of new trees and shrubs have been planted across Gippsland after customers voted in favour of the environmental initiative. Work is already underway at sites including the Traralgon Railway Reservoir Conservation Reserve and the Merboo North Wastewater Treatment Plant. Managing Director Sarah Cumming says the outcome highlights the important role customers play in shaping the organisation's environmental priorities. A new comedy doco series from Gippsland creative Danielle McAlpine Johnson will hit screens nationally today with Bradley Drake, Pure Average, premiering on Stan. The six-part series charts the unexpected rise of social media sensation and entrepreneur Bradley Drake, from her outback beginnings to building an international pyjama business. Miss McAlpine Johnson explains how they began talking.
9: Bridie and I actually met at a conference, and her lawyer, entertainment lawyer, is my entertainment lawyer, and he strategically sat us next to each other at a dinner table at a conference, and we started chatting.
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7: Round 17 of North Gippsland senior football results. Glengarry defeated Yarram. Hayfield defeated Sale City. Woodside defeated Rosedale. Cowra defeated Churchill. And Yallourn North defeated Gormandale. That's the latest in local news and sport.
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12: Your four-day forecast for Gippsland and the Valley. There is a gale warning for the East Gippsland coast, a strong wind warning for the Central Gippsland coast, a warning for local sheep graziers, and Gippsland is on flood watch. Cloudy today with a very high chance of rain becoming less likely this evening, and light winds becoming westerly up to 35 k's an hour in the middle of the day. We're heading for a top of 11 across the Latrobe Valley, 12 in Sale, 14 in Bairnsdale, 15 in Lakes Entrance, 16 in Orbost. Tomorrow, a shower or two, 14. Wednesday, showers and 13. Thursday, a shower or two, 15. And right now, 9 degrees in the Valley and Sale, 10 in Bairnsdale, 12 in Lakes, 11 in Orbost.
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1: I'm not part of it.
0: Yeah, right, I am. And there's a couple of break-ins actually overnight, which is good. Outstanding.
1: I don't think I want to know if that's happening around my area.
0: No, that's not ideal.
1: I'm blissfully unaware.
0: Yeah, hoons and
1: hoons and break-ins.
0: Tools stolen from utes, apparently, in my neighbourhood overnight. Good. It always makes me nervy because you're like, I leave at like 4:30 and it's like, that's when they're doing it. Anyway, so that's not ideal. However, the other day one made me laugh because I used to live in the suburb of Pakenham. Like this was 2009, 2010. So it's been a long time since I've lived in Paki.
1: Yeah.
0: But I'm still part of the Pakenham Neighbourhood Facebook page for some reason.
1: Are you really?
0: I am.
1: That's funny.
0: And this one made me giggle. I think it was actually
1: Friday
0: morning.
1: I can't
0: believe
1: it got into your algorithm again.
0: Yeah, it did, but it makes me chuckle. So on Friday, somebody said to my neighbour, who is gurneying at 4:45 a.m, come the F on. Yeah.
1: Gurneying.
0: Somebody was gurneying at 4:45 a.m. on Friday. And those things make, you know, it's not like a hose.
1: Yeah.
0: Those things make really loud, annoying noises.
1: Yeah, it runs off petrol as well.
0: Yeah.
1: So it's got the motor going. 4:45 in the morning.
0: What's something that a neighbour has done that's kept you up? What's something ridiculous that's kept you up all night, overnight? I remember when my wife first started staying over at my house a long time ago. I used to have a ticking clock on the wall. I used to have a wall clock in my bedroom.
1: Yeah.
0: Now, because I had grown up with it, I didn't notice it. But when my girlfriend started staying over, I had to remove the batteries from my ticking wall clock.
1: This is the same as me growing up. My parents have one of those old clocks that you need to wind up.
0: Yes,
1: and
0: yes.
1: It broke.
0: Right.
1: Thank God for that. Anyway, Dad finally got the stupid thing fixed.
0: Yeah, yeah.
1: And I went and stayed in my family home a couple of years ago now.
0: Yeah, yeah.
1: And dong at midnight.
0: Every
1: 12,
0: hour.
1: 12 times at midnight.
0: 12 dongs?
1: Yeah. One at 1 a.m., two at 2 a.m. And I said to him, I'm about to ruin this piece of antique furniture. He's like, what do you mean? I'm like, waking me up every hour. 12 dings.
0: What a ridiculous
1: thing. Are you joking?
0: Sorry.
1: Yeah.
0: I can't cop 12 dongs. That's just ridiculous. 1-300.
1: He's so old. He's deaf as a doorknob.
0: What's the most ridiculous thing that's kept you up overnight? A neighbour gurneying.
1: At 4:45.
0: At
1: 4:45. You can't.
0: I mean, there is a, righto, I'm up, everybody else shut up attitude about early risers sometimes, and I get that.
1: They've lost the plot.
0: Yeah, that's a bit too much. When I'm at home, like this morning, I didn't even turn a light on in my house. Oh, that's how careful I am walking around the house at 4:30 a.m.
1: No, but that's only to your family. You're happy to drag the bins down the driveway at 4 o'clock in the morning.
0: Yeah, I am actually. Yeah, good point. 1-300-799-31. What's the most ridiculous thing that's kept you up overnight? A bloke gurneying next door at 4:45 a.m. is annoying.
1: Someone around us was having a party, I guess,
0: on
1: Saturday. I didn't hear anybody. I just heard music.
0: The bass.
1: Now, they're quite far down the road from me.
0: Oh, so this is a few houses down.
1: Oh, yeah.
0: Right.
1: To the back and down the road. And I was in bed and I could hear the bass through my pillow.
0: Wow.
1: So I was like, wow, imagine if you were the actual neighbour.
0: I wouldn't be happy.
1: You'd be fuming.
0: I wouldn't be happy. I don't mind
1: having
0: a party.
1: I found it quite rhythmic and nodded me off.
0: You've got to turn it off at some point. If it goes, I mean, I reckon, I don't know what it is on the weekend, but I feel like anything later than midnight, you're pushing the friendship.
1: It was before midnight.
0: Pushing the friendship. Okay, well, that's okay.
1: And I fell asleep to it anyway.
0: Well done. 1-300-799-31, but you couldn't get through 12 dongs. Give us a call this morning and let us.
1: No, I could not get through 12 dongs. Jeez.
0: Let us know. What's the most ridiculous thing that's kept you up at 8:22? This is The Morning Crew with Gabby and Dan.
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0: I'm more of a large double cheeseburger man with six McNuggets and a Coke.
1: Okay.
0: 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On a

0: up to nine. This is the Morning Crew with Gabby and Dan. We're talking about things that kept you up all night. Somebody on an old Facebook page that I used to, a town that I used to live in, was saying, "Oh, to the bloke gurning at 4:45 a.m. Come on, that'd be so annoying."
1: Can't.
0: Especially if you don't have to be up that early. That is very, very annoying indeed. 1-300-799-931. Lauren's called through. Lauren, what's something that kept you up all night?
2: So I had some dogs that escaped from their house, right, and they were trying to get into the neighbours across the road because they had another dog.
0: Uh-huh.
2: And they did not stop barking from like 11 o'clock at night till 4 o'clock in the morning when someone picked them up.
1: Finally found them. Oh my God, my lost dogs.
0: What do you
2: finally
0: do? Do you call the police in that situation? How did you handle it?
2: I did actually call the police after an hour and a half and said, "Listen, there's two dogs outside my house. One was quite aggressive, so I didn't feel comfortable enough to go out and put them in my backyard."
0: Yeah.
2: Because I don't have dogs. But I called the police and I said, "Listen, they have not stopped for an hour and a half." But yes, someone finally come at like 4 o'clock in the morning and I was able to get to sleep. And I've got a 2-year-old, so I was extremely tired the next day.
1: I bet.
0: That is annoying.
1: How do dogs have so much energy?
0: Yeah, they do. Why weren't they tired?
1: I don't
0: know. It's time for them as well.
1: Oh, we were dog sitting a dog.
0: Yeah.
1: And she just barked at everything. She's super cute.
0: Yeah.
1: But barked at everything. Like, would bark if she was in the house. She'd bark if she was out of the house. I bet she drove the neighbors nuts. I ended up sleeping with earplugs in.
0: It's your dog.
1: But I don't even know what she was barking. I don't even think there was anything going by.
0: Yeah.
1: I think she went, "Wow, this is my voice."
0: Wow.
1: Is that me?
0: Actually, it's an interesting one. We have a dog near me.
1: Very cute.
0: That cries during the day. You can hear it cry. I'm like,
1: lonely.
0: I don't know what to do. Like,
1: it's
0: about 4 or 5 houses down. And obviously, it's just lonely during the day while its owners are at work. It's not outside, it's inside, but you can just hear it.
1: But the owners don't realise how upset the dog is.
0: No.
1: Yeah.
0: Anyway, poor thing.
1: All you can do is VO it and put it on the estate.
0: Facebook page. Yeah, that's it. 22-9, Morning Crew with Gabby and Dan. Got your local news update coming up next.
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10: Good morning, it's Daniel Brewer with your local news and sport. Federal member for Gippsland, Darren Chester, has praised MAFRA Secondary College student Jackson Marshall after he was chosen to take part in the 2026 National Youth Parliament. Mr. Chester says it's an exciting initiative.
11: I think it's an exciting initiative to have the National Youth Parliament because it gives us a chance to hear the voices of young people and hear what their concerns may be. It gives them a taste of life in politics, and some of them, I've no doubt, some of them may well then get involved in organised politics going forward and may well run for Parliament themselves in the future. We need the next generation to be interested in how our country works, interested in finding things that need to be changed, and then working constructively with their communities to make a difference.
10: A school crossing supervisor from Wellington Shire has been recognised for more than a decade of keeping local children safe. Pat Gordon reports.
12: Sale School Crossing Supervisor Jessica Drain has been named School Crossing Supervisor of the Year for Area 5. After more than 13 years helping students and families safely cross the road, Jessica was selected from 191 nominees across Victoria for her dedication to the community. Pat Gordon, Ace Radio.
10: Victoria Police are searching for Monica Cupsa, who is wanted for failing to answer bail, theft of a motor vehicle and criminal damage. Monica is described as 34 years of age, 160 centimetres tall, thin build, brown eyes, red hair and an olive complexion, and is known to frequent the Morwell area. Anyone with information is urged to contact Crime Stoppers. Latrobe City Council has released its draft nature plan for community comment, aiming to guide future protection and enhancement of the region's natural environment. Residents are encouraged to review the plan and share their feedback online through the Council's Have Your Say website.
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13: Lakes Entrance hosts Orbostow Rovers in the battle for fourth on the ladder. Final score saw the Seagulls kick 11-10-76 to defeat the Blues 6-7-43. In the other games, boys El Bragong defeated Wyong by 14 points, Lindino defeated Stratford by 122 points, and Lucknow defeated Paisley by 145 points.
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0: Your 4-day forecast for Gippsland and the Valley. There is a gale warning for the East Gippsland coast, a strong wind warning for the Central Gippsland coast, a warning for local sheep graziers, and Gippsland is on flood watch. Cloudy today with a very high chance of rain becoming less likely this evening, and light winds becoming westerly up to 35 k's an hour in the middle of the day. We're heading for a top of 11 across the Latrobe Valley, 12 in Sale, 14 in Bairnsdale, 15 in Lakes Entrance, 16 in Orbost. Tomorrow, a shower or two, 14. Wednesday, showers and 13. Thursday, a shower or two, 15. And right now, 9 degrees in the Valley and Sale, 10 in Bairnsdale, 12 in Lakes, 14 in Orbost.
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0: Olivia Dean, 13 to 9, Monday morning, morning crew with Gabby and Dan. Get you set for another week, but it's going to be a wet, old, crazy week, a wild week of weather. Well, in terms of wetness, I suppose, it's going to be quite a rainy sort of few days coming up. And, of course, that can always lead to potholes, Gabby, which we're seeing more and more of appearing around Victorian roads. We've had a big problem with potholes right around the state. Right around the state for quite a while now, but the rainy weather is only going to make them worse.
1: Yeah, it doesn't feel right, does it? You know, like we abide by speed limits, but then the roads are just not up to scratch whatsoever.
0: It actually got me thinking the other day, when I pay my rego, because I got the notification saying, oh, don't forget to pay your rego, it's coming up. What's that going towards? What am I paying for?
1: I'm not sure.
0: Genuine question, because, I mean, the rego's, what's it, $700-ish, give or take? And I'm paying that, and every driver's paying that annually.
1: And the roads are getting worse.
0: And what are we seeing for that? What are we actually getting out of that?
1: And we, you know, sadly say, oh, the death toll, it's higher this year than it was in previous, and that could be because of mobile phones, but also not being helped by the state of the roads either.
0: This is going to make big news today. So the town of Bunyip in West Gippsland is making news this morning because one pothole has so far this morning, I've seen reports of 35 to 50 cars have been got by this pothole and have pulled over on the side of the highway there to change tyres. 35 to 50 cars.
1: That's ridiculous.
0: One pothole.
1: That's last year.
0: That's intense. Similar spot, I think it was Narnagoon, wasn't it?
1: Yeah, and similar that was sort of area. 28 cars or something in November last year.
0: This is between 35 and 50 cars have been got this morning alone. So please take care on the roads, abide by the conditions and keep your eyes down for potholes driving around Victoria this morning because a lot of rain is going to mean more potholes. It's 12 to 9. 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
0: We have a gale warning for the East Gippsland Coast, a strong wind warning for the Central Gippsland Coast, warning for sheep graziers, flood watch for Gippsland, rain today becoming less likely tonight, a top of 11 for the Valley, 16 for the East. And late last week, Gabby, it was announced that from Sunday, August 23, there's going to be some new V-line timetables. And if you can believe it, the Bairnsdale service is going to get slightly more inconvenient.
1: Oh, no.
0: Yeah, so there was a push for an extra service because as it stands right now, the first train leaves Bairnsdale at 6:20 a.m., the second one leaves at 1 o'clock in the afternoon.
1: Yeah, that's ridiculous.
0: People are saying, we need one in between that. We need a 9 o'clock one or something, but they're not getting that, I'm afraid. And now, how's this? The 1 o'clock Bairnsdale train, or from Bairnsdale, will not go all the way to Southern Cross. It'll terminate early at Flinders Street.
1: Oh.
0: So that means if you've got a flight to catch, for example, and you want to catch the Skybus the rest of the way, you're going to be stuck at Flinders Street with your luggage. You're
1: going to
0: have to get a tram or a metro train to get you to Southern Cross for the Skybus. So, good old V-Line, hey? You can check out the new timetables in effect from August 23 at vline.com.au. 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

0: Pink Pantheress and Zara Larson at 4 to 9. Morning Crew with Gabby and Dan. Nearly time for us to bail, but before we do, we need some inspo.
1: Motivation.
0: And there's only one person to turn to for that, and that is the lovely Gabby James.
1: Dan, there are three kinds of people in the world.
0: Yes.
1: People who make things happen, people who watch things happen, and people who say, what happened? Motivation.
0: And I think I'm person number three. Have yourself a great day. Stay safe on the roads. We'll chat to you tomorrow morning from 6 here on The Morning Crew with Gabby and Dan.
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10: 10 degrees in Melbourne, rain atop today, 14, 9 o'clock. Good morning. David Armstrong. Support for Federal Labor's cratering as politicians make their way back to Canberra after a five-week break. Here's Michael Packey.
11: Cost of living pressures and a poorly received budget, which is upending the property market, continues to cause havoc for the Albanese government. The latest news poll has seen core support for Labor drop to 29%, its worst performance since Julia Gillard was in power in 2013. Backing for One Nation is also down marginally, but its primary vote is level pegging with Labor. The coalition continues to struggle as the Greens improve their standing. Voter dissatisfaction with Anthony Albanese remains high, but he still has a 15-point lead over Pauline Hanson as preferred Prime Minister. Michael Packey reporting.
10: Police are warning gym goers to be extra cautious when leaving their cars as vehicle thefts spike. Between November last year and April this year, around 250 vehicles were stolen from car parks at gyms across Melbourne's southeast alone, more than half in Greater Dandenong, Casey and Cardinia. In New South Wales, police are using forensics to identify a body. It's been found in a suitcase by the side of the road at Goulburn. Is Darcy Fitzpatrick.
12: Two men made the grim discovery when they pulled over on the side of a road at Hoallan. The suitcase was found under a pine tree on the edge of dense bushland metres from the road. Police Superintendent Linda Bradbury says they haven't formally identified the body, but it is believed to be that of a woman.
13: The remains were in a state of decomposition, so we are relying on forensics.
12: Officers will work to match the remains with any outstanding missing persons. Dusty Fitzpatrick, Sydney.
10: An education expert fears it is too late to get young students off iPads and tablets and back to pen and paper. Thousands of parents have signed a petition to get rid of the tech in primary schools after a decade of declining NAPLAN standards. But Pamela Snow, co-director of the Science and Language Reading Lab at La Trobe University, says we can't.
14: This is a little bit like putting the toothpaste back in the tube, because once approaches are implemented in schools, it can be very difficult to de-implement them. And education, unfortunately, has a history of implementing new ideas, often bright, shiny new ideas, without doing any pre-testing.
10: Westpac has reported a drop in mortgage applications as the bank reports a $1.8 billion net profit for the June quarter. The major lender says applications for a home loan fell 20% over that period. Finance, the dollar's high, 70.65 US.
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10: better. Josh Fraser will this week make a decision on if he wants to apply for the Carlton coaching job. The Blues have one foot in the finals after a 44-point win over St Kilda. Former captain Sam Doherty telling 3AW Football, if Fraser wants the job, it would be hard for the

0: 2 since he's taken over, since Vossi left, and playing a consistent brand of footy that stacks up against the best sides. They defend well, they pressure well, their ball movements change significantly.
1: As Cricket Australia continues to work through the privatisation of the Big Bash, the Australian Sports Commission has warned the Australian coat of arms could have to be stripped from the baggy green. Dutch rider Demi Vollering has won the Tour de France Femme for a second time. She sealed victory by winning the final stage, finishing in Nice. That's the latest news and sport.
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4: I'm Daniel Brewer with your local news and sport. Victoria Police are searching for Monica Cupsa, who is wanted for failing to answer bail, theft of a motor vehicle and criminal damage. Monica is known to frequent the Morwell area. Anyone with information is urged to contact Crime Stoppers. Mafra Secondary College student Jackson Marshall has been selected to represent Gippsland at the 2026 National Youth Parliament. Federal Member for Gippsland, Darren Chester, says Jackson will be making speeches in Parliament.
5: Being selected to represent our region, represent the Gippsland region in the National Youth Parliament. So Jackson will be in Canberra this week. He'll be making speeches like other politicians do, really giving an opportunity for the voice of younger Australians to be heard in our nation's capital. So I've met up with Jackson. He's a terrific young bloke, and I hope he enjoys his Canberra experience.
4: In sport, Gippsland League senior football winners, Maui, Leongatha, Mafra, Druin and Wonthaggi. That's the latest in local news and sport.
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7: Your 4-day forecast for Gippsland and the Valley. Gale wind warning for the East Gippsland coast. Strong wind warning for the Central Gippsland. A warning to sheep graziers. And we're on flood watch across Gippsland as well. Cloudy, very high chance of rain. Less likely by tonight. Snow above 1,100 metres. Tomorrow, a shower at 2 and 14. Wednesday, showers 13. And Thursday, a shower at 2, 15 degrees. 11 today for the Valley. 12 in Sale. 14 in Bensdale. 15 in Lakes Entrance. 16 in Orbost. Currently, it's 7 degrees.
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fell in love with the biggest 99.9 and 99.5 TRFM with Amy Shark and the biggest ick. She is so incredibly talented. I could listen to her forever. Hey, it's Matt this morning at TRFM and what is going to be a wet and wild week in Gippsland. If you're in the valley, I don't have much good news for you. It showers pretty well all the way through to Saturday. In East Gippsland, Wellington and East Gippsland, tomorrow partly cloudy and then partly cloudy Thursday, Friday, and well, who knows about the weekend. It's just really a tale of two different parts of Gippsland, and how much rain you get depends on where you live. Pearl Jam, Better Man, coming up for us in minutes. Ariana Grande right now. Hate That I Made You Love Me, TRFM.

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99.5 TRFM with Pearl Jam and Better Man across the length and breadth of Gippsland. Hey, I did something on the weekend that's different and I'm about to stop doing it. It's a little complicated. See, when we go on drives, Miss Ten and I had to do a bit of a drive yesterday. We use things like either Google Maps or Apple Maps to navigate where we're going. So it can tell us the time. Pretty simple stuff. People here at the station said, no, you've got to get on to Waze. And so I downloaded the app and we started to play with it, put the home address in and then navigated to where we're going. Neck minute. thankfully, to all the other users of Waze, there are about a million potholes logged on the system. So all of our drive featured every single pothole. And it felt like they were coming up every 100 metres. The real shame, they're all accurate too. That's just the state of our roads. TRF.

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2: Gale wind warning for the East Gippsland Coast. Strong wind warning for the Central. Warning to sheep graziers and flood watch. Cloudy today, very high chance of rain, less likely by tonight. Snow above 1,100 metres. 11 for the Valley, Sale 12. 14 in Bensdale, Lakes 15 and Orbost 16. Tomorrow, shower 2 and 14 degrees. Coming up in minutes, Teddy Swims. 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

0: Teddy Swims, Mr. Know-It-All on TRFM 99.9 and 99.5. Hello, Matt, this morning. 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They're having this at Club Eastwood. 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
14: I'm Daniel Brewer with your local news and sport. Gippsland writer, director and producer Danielle McAlpine-Johnson's new comedy doco series, Bridie Drake, Pure Average, will premiere nationally on Stan. Miss McAlpine-Johnson says it's an inspiring story.
15: We have followed her life for the last 2 years around the globe as she does what she does. And she is just an extraordinary young woman who runs a pajama empire and navigates living with neurodiversity and influencing millions and millions of people.
14: Latrobe City Council is inviting community feedback on its draft nature plan, which will guide the protection and enhancement of biodiversity across the municipality over the next 10 years. In sport, North Gippsland senior football results, Woodside defeated Rosedale. Glengarry defeated Yarram, Cowher defeated Churchill, Hayfield were too good for South City, and Yulon North defeated Gormantale. That's the latest in local news and sport.
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0: Your four-day forecast for Gippsland and the Valley. Gale wind warning for the East Gippsland coast. Strong wind warning for the central Gippsland. A warning to sheep graziers. And we're on flood watch across Gippsland as well. Cloudy, very high chance of rain. Less likely by tonight. Snow above 1,100 metres. Tomorrow, a shower or two and 14. Wednesday, showers 13. And Thursday, a shower or two, 15 degrees. 11 today for the Valley. 12 in Sale. 14 in Bensdale. 15 in Lakes Entrance. 16 in Orbost. Currently, it's 7 degrees.
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